0: This is. Sorry. Why am I not making any noise? This is WSFMLP 103.3 Asheville, and this is Eva Weaver with my co-host, Forrest. And you are listening to Asheville FM Live Music Sessions. Tonight we have a real treat. Asheville Heavy Metal is in the studio with Old Dead Gods, and at nine, stay tuned for Hash Witch. Old Dead Gods are a profound resin metal band dug up in the Appalachian Hills. The band members are Nerosa on vocals, John Bierce Wilson on bass, Tony Hosky on drums, and Scott Wallace and Chris Young on guitars. They are all here tonight.
1: Yes, you guys are definitely here tonight, and I'm excited to have heavy metal here on the Asheville FM airwaves. So you guys stay tuned for this. This is, a wonderful underground metal band here in Asheville. So let's get right into it. So tell me a little bit about Old Dead Gods and where you guys come from.
2: Old Dead Gods, me and John have been playing music.
1: A little closer.
2: Let me move a little closer to the mic here. Myself, Chris, and John.
3: John here.
2: Yeah, and we've been playing together since I moved to Asheville more than 10 years ago. Old Dead Gods has had many iterations, the first one being Squid Lord, the second being Augur, and we're into our third stage together with a couple bandmates moving around here and there. Tony was in Augur, and Scott was also in Augur, but we had our friend Moira leave, and she moved up to Pennsylvania. And so we got Melissa here, or Nerosa here. And we've been at it for about 2 years.
1: And Nerosa, this is your, you're recently joining a metal band, and so how was that coming in with a band like this?
4: Honestly, Chris was the one that snuck me in the studio, and that was like around like 2023, and Augur was kind of like taking a break at that point in time. Moira was still in town, so I just came in to play around on the microphone and was inspired by the music they were playing and just went back to the heavy roots that I had in high school playing in a band.
5: And it was the right kind of weird we needed.
1: Yeah. Cool. Yeah. It is definitely the right kind of weird when it comes to, you know, the metal band from Asheville. Yeah, so how would you describe your vocals? Or how would the band, let me ask the band, how would the band describe Nerosa's vocals? Because that's one of the things that stands out to me.
6: First thing I think Chris maybe said when mentioning Nerosa was that he found a Bjork. And I was like, oh,
4: I forgot about that.
6: I was like, that's awesome. Because like that's what, we're heavy, but we want to be like weird and out there. And so that's like the perfect icing on the cake for what we were trying to do. So,
1: yeah. Yeah, I love y'all's performance is part of what makes y'all. I mean, hearing your music on the radio and in a recording is great, but seeing y'all live is really where it's at. You guys do play a lot here in Asheville. Can you tell me a little bit about some of the latest things y'all have done?
5: Well, we've got Meat and Metal coming up on Sunday.
1: Yeah, that's coming up, the Meat and Metal.
4: We recently played the Mule. We played, we opened for the Pride Wrestling Alliance. So that was
6: a lot of fun.
4: That was good. I can now check that off my list that I've opened for a wrestling show. And it was really fun. And wherever we play, we've played at Static Age a few times. And people show up and have a good time and move around in the pit. And it's real fun.
7: Yeah, I've been really amazed with this project of how much audience engagement there is, and you know, we get people going back and forth from totally enthralled, like just slack jawed, standing there taking it all in, to really moving around and And I haven't played in another project like it that that can really get people paying attention. And you know, and when we start playing, everybody gathers in, and
5: we like to set a vibe.
7: Yeah, for sure.
4: Yeah, it's like it's a ritual offering for us. Like we're in it. It's we show up real. We have a good time, and I think that comes through to everybody else in the crowd. There's so many pictures that I'll see that people take of us while we're performing, and we don't plan it, but we'll all be like kind of moving, and our eyes are closed at the same time because we're feeling the move it and like the movement within all of the rhythm. Like I. To kind of when I came in, I didn't know what I was writing for this band. I didn't fully plan on being in a band. I just became haunted with all of the rhythms and the riffs that they had, and you know, the stories kind of came out of me from there. And well, and it's very present.
2: You kept showing up.
4: Like, I kept showing up. Like that's what you do.
2: You talk about a ritual, you know.
4: Yeah,
2: that's what I call the practice.
5: It probably helped that we kept encouraging you.
4: I think everybody should have a practice, whether it's music or not.
5: You kept doing things, and we were like, "That sounds really cool. Do that again."
1: You guys' stage performance is definitely picture worthy, that's for sure. I know I've been to your shows, and you know, you guys play with a lot of other great bands. I've seen y'all several times, at least three other bands, and they're all really wonderful, but when you guys come on, you guys definitely hit the stage and the crowd knows it. That's the scene. So we are going to cut into the first song here. Steal the Wind. Sorry, I had the cursor.
4: It's fine.
1: Yeah, Steal the Wind. Before we go into it, can you tell me a little bit about some of your songs on this album?
5: This was kind of the first real Old Dead Gods tune that sort of popped out of nowhere. John started jamming the riff, and it immediately came into my head what to put the drums to on it with the faster fills and kind of the thrashier beat. And it just sort of fell into place as kind of one of those quick and simple, as we call barn burner kind of songs, you know. It's just quick, high energy, to the point, catches your attention right away, and she knew exactly what to do with the vocals, and it just came together real great and makes for a great opening to both the show and the album itself.
4: And the vocals for that was inspired by some stories that John was telling me about some Buddhist stories, and so it kind of gave me a starting point to talk about like life and suffering from there and kind of have a story to go on.
1: Does that carry over into the rest of the album? Well, it's particularly the next song, Forest, because I know the transition between those two songs kind of go to, you know, you'll have a good transition into that. Do the lyrics you write kind of go with the album, or is it kind of go into its own way?
4: I kind of wrote it as like this big story, like a journey of suffering and of having inherited vengeance that is not your own, that you have to let go, and just all the different characters or monsters that you have to go upon, like meet in life, and how to fight with them or dance with them, you know. So like they're talking about like going to the shadows and finding a sorcerer, you know, because like it was trying to like pull stories out of the journey of the riffs that they were writing and kind of twisted in with life and kind of like from a folktale standpoint. So it's not like strictly like Buddhist stories or any particular stories that I was raised on, but it's just kind of inspired by that like struggle and the need for silence and calm within that as well, because we're really heavy, but we also have those moments where like there's rest, and that's really important, you know, in the story. It's really important in the music, you know, and I think it's a good way to bring everybody back down to the present and not get stuck into the void and not just chase the void and like just kind of come down and listen to the sound.
1: Okay, Eva, are you ready? Can you let it go here?

0: 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They have reopened. 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For anybody who just tuned in and has no idea what's happening, we are currently live in the studio with Old Dead Gods. It's a... I hope they could hear that good, because none of y'all's mics are on. There we go.
1: Hi, guys.
0: They are on. Yeah.
2: Okay, let's do that again.
0: Do it all again. Yeah, so in case you can't tell by the energy, it's a resin metal band, local, from the Asheville area, right? Yeah, okay.
3: Absolutely.
1: Yes.
0: We love them. They're really cool.
2: The underground Asheville metal.
0: Yeah, from the Appalachian Hills, it says.
4: Straight from the mud.
0: Do you want to take this from me and ask some awesome questions?
2: Sure.
5: So, I will admit that I am an honorary metalhead. You know, I have a really good friend who got me into it, like, later in my life. But early in life, I come from the deadhead roots. So talking about that, one thing I love is you guys' transitions into songs. Like this one, a lot of people probably didn't even know that was two songs because they were wonderfully created together. And I mean, this whole album kind of goes along with that, you know, kind of conceptual, you know, really written. So talking about how the music's written, I know Nerosa, you write all the lyrics, and I know you come from even writing poetry early on. But just talking about the music of it, you guys kind of form the music around the lyrics. Is that right?
6: Absolutely. Yeah. We pull from a wide variety of influences. And I think that that comes from, you know, all the different things that we're into. Chris and I come from a stoner metal background. And you know,
7: I didn't even play in Drop D until I met you.
6: Yeah. You're a blues player to start off.
7: Yeah.
6: Yeah.
7: Yep. Led Zeppelin and Jimi Hendrix and ripping guitar solos. That was kind of my drive. Yeah.
6: For sure. Yep. And
8: it brought you to the dark side.
6: Yeah.
7: Yep. Oh, I started playing in Drop D, and then we started playing in Drop C sharp.
6: Yeah. Absolutely.
7: It's not my idea.
5: What is drop C sharp? Is that just another twist on the whole thing?
7: You just tune the whole guitar neck down.
9: Yeah, that's a half step down.
5: Yeah. So a little lower than D. Oh, yeah, lower than D.
6: Yeah.
5: Right.
6: Okay.
10: It's supposed to make it sound heavier. You
7: know. It does.
8: Yeah. It works.
7: Yeah. Yeah. And Scott's on a 7 string, too. So.
8: Yeah, so I actually go all the way down to G sharp.
5: Yeah. You guys, we have two guitarists in the studio, and you guys are, you know, equally different entities on stage, but you guys do really work together good, like,
11: yeah,
5: musically.
11: Yeah, that's really, we have like kind of different styles that complement each other really well. And then even the tone of our instruments and the way we play them are very different, but still complement each other really well. It's just like, it's got a really thick, big sound, like, between the two.
7: You got things. Three pedal boards?
11: It's only two now.
7: Only two now? Yeah. Only two now.
11: Consolidated.
7: And I just go straight in.
5: Yeah. You know? So. Well, it's funny because, you know, talking about you guys' performance itself being so theatrical, you guys' performance is it's equally chose that because y'all are different entities on the stage visually. Mm-hmm. So, Nerosa, writing the lyrics around this weirdness you guys got going on the stage, how do you come about writing your lyrics to go along with this? Not necessarily weirdnesses, but dark and evil heaviness.
1: Oh, no, it's weird, too. Yeah.
5: It's weird.
1: Weird. That's because the...
5: Metalheads all want to be dark and evil, but really,
10: we like the weird.
5: Yeah.
1: Their music, it inspired me. A lot of it was coming into the studio with just the, like I've told you earlier, I write poetry. I have a writing background. I've been writing since I was 6 years old, and kind of building imagery with words is part of that. And so how I went into writing with Old Dead Gods is kind of finding the atmosphere, finding all of the different environments that they were creating with the tones. And once I could kind of see in my head, like, this one kind of feels like, you know, you just fought the big boss and then you're going to ride through the desert. And so that helped me put some placement of the story. But from there, it kind of, a lot of it came to me. I can't remember the quote of who said it before, but there was a writer that was talking about like the muses, the words coming from the walls, like the muses live in the walls. And so it was like I went into the studio and John created an earthquake with his bass and Chris was shredding on guitar and doing his feeling, and it started out with just us at first, and I was just pulling things out of the walls.
7: Sometimes there were practices where you didn't say a single thing. Yeah. And just sat there and absorbed it.
1: Yeah.
7: You
1: know? Yeah.
7: And you'd apologize. And it's like, no, that's cool. You keep showing up. And then you'd eventually bring something to the table. It was great.
1: Yeah. This has been a big process of trying to figure out how to write songs with other people. And then how to present them and have that, like, live in that vulnerability of that moment. Because, you know, I've been writing since I was younger. I've been singing. I've played multiple instruments here and there, but didn't really share it with people. But you have, you know, four guys who also show up every week and kind of have that expectation at a certain point and encouragement that I keep showing up. And it, you know, I will say, like, it pulled me out of the mud. It did. Like, this band pulled me out of the mud, and
10: heavy metal saved my life.
1: Heavy metal saved my life. Like, and it did. It did when I was younger, and, you know, it's always been there. I love a lot of different genres of music. I didn't think I would be singing metal right now, but also my vocals are not just heavy and screamy. And it comes from a blues point. It comes from falling into different characters based on where you are within the song, where you are within whatever it needs is kind of the voice that comes through.
5: Well, yeah, and you naturally kind of fit in there with this band. You guys naturally fit in with the Rose.
10: And our writing processes have kind of shifted a little bit. Like, we're back in the studio right now, actually working on a second album.
5: Oh,
10: and some of the stuff on this next album, we didn't even really play until we went into the studio and started tracking it. So it got written in the studio, and then we created our scratch track and our tempo maps with just riffs and bits that we sort of pieced together. And then I went back and laid down the drums, and John just recently finished up the bass.
3: Yesterday.
10: So yeah. that's a little bit different from the first album, Control Burn, where, like, we were actually live in the room and we started piecing songs together naturally as we were sort of jamming everything.
1: Yeah.
10: And then we had everything in place and we rehearsed it quite a bit before we then went into the studio and laid down things with more of a plan. This time we decided that we wanted to kind of wing it a little bit here or there. A couple of the tracks we've been doing live already and already had mapped out pretty well solid, but it still kind of opens up a new avenue for how we're doing things and how we get to look at how we create things. And when we're doing it kind of on the cusp in the studio like that, I feel like it kind of gives us a little bit better of a feedback with what we're trying to create, because then we have those scratch tracks, you know, when we initially make our little demo that we can go back and listen to and decide from there if we really like it, instead of it just being an overwhelming noise in the room, you know.
1: We have amazing sound engineers.
5: Amazing, like the Bob Ross sound engineer you ever worked with, definitely the man, so easy to work with, and he's helped a lot. Yeah, absolutely. You know, being in y'all's studio and watching y'all, I've been there several times and seeing you guys playing with other bands coming in, playing. I think one time I was there for the potluck, and you guys didn't play with other bands. We were just hosting. But your studio has a good flow to it. Imagine that, studios.
3: Mm-hmm. Yeah.
5: Yeah, all the bands that were in there just seemed to, you know, it's a good flow in the studio there.
7: And Zach Dufort is Exodian Studios within Imagine That Space.
5: There. Is that your sound guy?
1: Yeah, our sound engineer.
5: Oh, he was good. I love watching him. Yeah.
7: Incredibly talented.
5: Yeah, I hung out with him half the time.
10: Yeah, he works with a lot of really good bands too. A lot of people might be familiar with Filth. He's been working with them, helping them record a lot of their stuff. They started a side project called Slam Band that's been getting a lot of really fun attention online. And that's really guttural, super heavy stuff, you know. So if you're looking for something like that, that's another one of those North Carolina bands. It's being produced right there in, you know, that same room that you visited.
5: Yeah.
10: And then Imagine That, John and Scott have kind of taken that on as like our local, it's the local rehearsal studio space, you know. It's not just us over there.
5: There's a lot of rooms in there. He gave me a tour.
10: Yeah.
5: And I know that there was several bands. I know Beekeepers is in there. And y'all got room for more.
10: Nightbeers.
6: Nightbeers.
1: Yeah. Nightbeers, which is now Toe Cutter.
6: That's right.
1: Yeah, Toe Cutter. Right. They recently played.
10: They buried themselves at Eulogy.
6: Yeah. That's right.
1: Oh, that's funny.
6: Yeah.
5: Well, there's so I was reading you guys a review written about you guys, and there's a section of it I wanted to read about your vocals and what it says. Neurosis' fabulous vocals and lyrics. The EP is a journey through space, time, and dimensions, the likes of which are rarely been seen in Asheville heavy music. How would you say you guys formed this sound and experience? Well, I think you kind of explained that before, but you know, I did want to point that out in the review that it says, you know, you guys are unique in the metal scene here, which Asheville has a wonderful underground metal scene.
11: It's like, you know, but Asheville, you know, the tagline, keep it weird. Like, we, you know, wholeheartedly dove into that with this project. Like, it's heavy and it's got, a lot of those heavy metal tropes, but we're also pulling from a lot of different influences. You know, like a lot of out there psychedelic stuff, like from Mars Volta to Frank Zappa, and like that influences me a lot. And like, I still want to be heavy, but I want to put all this atmosphere into it as well, and that goes into how a lot of the songs bleed into each other, you know, and helps the whole flow of the whole performance and the whole album kind of feel like one big, you know, natural progression. And
5: I think that's kind of what I guess originally kind of drew me into, you know, I'd heard heavy metal my whole life and liked it, but what really got me into listening to it and enjoying heavy metal is my friend Ian, who is a school teacher actually, and we have a school teacher in the room. Shout out to math teachers. Shout out to teachers everywhere.

0: You actually do. You guys got to bring the atmosphere too with it. And that's kind of what I love about you guys. Yeah, yeah. So you guys do start to finish. When you start, you know, you guys just, you know, you guys will be done playing and you're just like, people are wanting a little bit more. Mm-hmm. That's for sure.
1: Yeah, yeah.
2: I mean, and that writing process really is just a lot of throwing a bunch of ideas at the wall and seeing what sticks. Like, sometimes we'll have a riff that doesn't end up showing up until like 6 months later in the set, you know. Sometimes something clicks immediately and we run with it. I mean, it's really just a lot of trial and error and seeing what sticks. You know, we show up next week and see what we want to play and see what's going on, you know.
3: And like you were talking about,
2: it's a slow simmer.
3: Yeah. Earlier, there's like the collaborative process, like, and riffs coming, the riffs calling back, like, the transitions between songs were very intentional. Mm-hmm. You were talking about how you like going to, you used to like going to Grateful Dead shows, mm-hmm. and, you know, said that, you know, our shows kind of give off that vibe because it keeps you going and
0: the crowd's involved. The big thing about it with it's not just you guys are a good performance. And you know, I've witnessed that at all your shows where when you guys come on, the crowd gets involved almost before you even start playing. Like they know what's coming.
1: That's what we had. Yeah. One of the shows we played at Static Age, and it was funny, it's, you know, it's this little music store and so we're just all hanging out with everybody, and then someone was like, whoa, I just turned around and you're all in your wizard costumes. And it's like, it set the mood. Like, you know, like
4: for sure.
1: Just us, you know, all of a sudden turning around and we've got our costumes on. So, yeah.
4: The set and setting of it really helps. And I come from a punk background, and so, you know, just showing up in your street clothes is definitely an aesthetic that I played to for many years. But with this project, there's an epicness to it, a theatricality to the music. But I'm really confident in the writing that we've put together in a way that gave me confidence that getting in costume and doing a little bit more of the set and setting and making an atmosphere with a performance wouldn't be just a shtick, but rather we had the stuff to back it up.
3: Yeah.
5: And I kind of grew up, like, my dad's also a musician, he's a drummer, so I grew up with that. And one of the things that he told me, that he still tells me to this day, is, you know, don't just play music, be an entertainer. And so kind of growing up, it was always, I'm trying to put on a show, mm-hmm. kind of thing.
2: Yeah, performing. You know?
5: And I looked up to bigger bands, like big arena bands like Rush and Kiss when I was really, really young.
0: I was going to say Queen, too. Those bands, not just their music, they try to bring a performance.
5: Right, and of course, you guys do bands that. Like that, they have big light shows and the elaborate mm-hmm. costuming and stuff. And of course, later, as I started getting a little bit older, I started getting introduced to thrash and punk and all that. And then later on in life, the psychedelic stuff like the Grateful Dead and all mm-hmm. that. And it's always been a big showy entertainment sphere for me, you know, as well as, you know, playing music. But like John said, there's also, you know, the merit to just strip down punk rock. You show up in your street clothes, you throw your gear on stage, and you let it rip, you know.
4: One, two, three, four.
5: Yeah, just let it go. Like, I've been in those bands too, and they're just as fun, you know. And in that, and in the right setting, that's the exact kind of entertainment that it's supposed to be, you know.
2: For sure.
5: So,
0: well, you guys, I'm glad you guys are here in the studio. For those listening out there, this is Old Dead Gods. They are a local heavy metal band. They are in the studio. These recordings you're hearing were recorded live in their studio. They're too big of a monster of a band to get them in here live specifically right now.
6: It's hard to even fit them on mics.
0: Yes, it is. Yeah. Okay, hold on. Oh, okay. So we want to play the next song.
6: Sit.
0: Do you want us to go into the list, or is there a specific one on the list that she wants to play?
4: Just
6: they're in order, right?
4: Yeah.
2: They're in order.
6: Do we want one or two?
5: They kind of blend together and right into Moon Sabbath. Like, that transition definitely bleeds over nicely.
1: Yeah. So we play the next
5: It kind of goes
0: so we
5: right
0: got Soot, the next
5: two.
0: And then it's going to bleed into Moon Sabbath.
5: Yeah.
0: Two awesomely, wonderfully named songs.

surrender all illusions. The presence of smoke and confidence. You came down from that altar long enough.

0: 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That's right now.
1: Stay tuned for right now.
0: Stay tuned for right now. I don't have anything else to say.
2: Okay, so since we just talked about our own show, I'm going to talk about one show real quick. Gilded Cauldron on Mondays at 8. That's a different show than this one. It's an awesome show. Tune into that one. It's Blake Hornsby. Okay. Nice. So now, because we read about our show, so I was thinking maybe we'll write it. Maybe we'll talk about another show, you know, while we're on this show. So anyway.
3: Got to share the love. Yeah.
2: That's the whole point of showmos. Yeah. Okay. We have Old Dead Gods in the studio. For those just tuning in, they are a local heavy metal band. They are an awesome band here in Asheville, along with a lot of other local heavy metal bands here. Asheville has a wonderful, I don't know if I want to use wonderful with the word heavy metal, but yeah. a local heavy metal scene that is beautiful. Let's say beautiful heavy metal scene here in Asheville.
4: Absolutely.
0: Whimsical heavy metal.
2: Very whimsical.
0: Lovely heavy metal.
4: It's like
0: enjoyable, adorable heavy metal.
2: And a whole lot of witches.
5: It's really cute until it screams in your face.
2: Okay, so back to the music. I know we don't have much time left, and we had a lot of stuff to talk about. So I did want to shout out some of the individual members here. I know we have an X Games player in the house. Did some, what is it, kite surfing?
6: A snowboard and kiteboard and do fun stuff like that. Yeah. Right.
2: And you are the guitar. You're one of the guitarists.
6: I'm one of the guitar players.
2: You're the ones that's on stage that looks like you're crawling around in
4: the analog
2: swamp.
4: Bog.
2: Yeah. Yeah. Yes. The bog in the bog.
6: Analog bog is my stage name. Yeah.
2: And another member of the band is a math teacher. And with a cute kid. Math teacher with a cute kid. Yeah. And I guess that goes a little bit into the music y'all writing. But can you tell me a little bit about your teaching here in North Carolina?
7: Yeah, well, I'm a private math tutor. I work at Arden Reading Clinic. I teach math, and it's in Woodfin. So, I'm going to App State right now, get my master's degree, and shout out
2: Boone, North Carolina.
7: Yeah, mathematics for higher education, I get a lot of folks saying, "Oh, you know, math and music really go together." That is true to some extent, but I think for me, there's more of an artistry and practice and creativity and mathematics and teaching than, you know, people think of. Mm-hmm. I think it comes off as really, it can be very dry, of course. But I think there is some connection.
2: Knowing you are going to App State, coming from Boone, there is a wonderful math metal band that came out of Boone called Clout Chaser.
7: Clout Chaser. For sure.
2: They're in Chapel Hill now, but they started in Boone, a two-piece band, and they're awesome to see too. You know, just I love Cameron on stage with and the drummer. Actually, both of them are equally cool. So, talking more about your music.
0: Just leave it there.
2: Oh, okay, so I keep moving the mic around. I'm not the DJ.
8: Share.
2: Oh, and so those just tuning in. We also have Hashwitch. We have the bass player from Hashwitch coming in here shortly. So stay tuned for that. They are a doom metal band locally here from Asheville. Okay, so tell me a little bit about where you're going with the music. I know we talked about Imagine That Studios, but I know
0: a
2: you
0: new
2: guys
0: album.
2: Oh yeah. Oh, about your new album. Which you actually handed to me.
0: That's not the new album.
2: Controlled Burn. Well,
0: that's not the new album. That's the pre-existing.
2: Yeah. The one that just came out.
7: Correct. Yeah. Yeah, the one that we're mid-recording is not out yet.
0: Yeah. Do you have any top secret stuff about the new album that you'd like to not be top secret anymore?
7: Well,
0: anything at all?
7: There's a
5: well. When we said doom song, we mean it.
1: Okay. You will make a face listening to the whole song.
7: Absolutely.
5: But the opening track on the new album is actually the last song that we played on this live set. It's called The Auger. It's kind of a throwback to our previous amalgamation, the band Auger.
7: Yeah, a reworking of some old material.
5: Yeah, we pulled that one out of the archive there, and we let Nerosa have her way with it. And it's coming out to be quite heavy. It's got more of a punk feel to it, but it really grinds down into that, like, what we like to call that resin metal feel, where at some point it dives into that stoner metal groove thing that we somehow turn into this thrashy black metal weirdness while maintaining that neat psychedelic tone underneath everything. It's kind of hard to explain, but we do play it in this set.
7: Yeah.
0: I don't know what...
7: Yeah, and... I think we have a cover on the album that we're really excited about, I got the opportunity to write more bass forward parts similar to the or somewhat akin to the opening of Moon Sabbath. And that was a lot of fun. And yes, as far as Doom, you know, when we wrote the song, we really committed to the idea of making it slow.
4: The only rules for this new recording was it needed to be heavier and weirder, and we accomplished those two things.
7: Absolutely.
1: So, yeah.
7: Yeah.
1: I think all of our albums are. They're all going to have a different feel, you know, and the first one was like Tony was talking about earlier. The first one feels different. And for me, it's like it's an introduction, and it was a lot of like catharsis of like figuring it out, me getting to know them, you know, and they've been playing for years and trying to come into that fold. But a lot of the stuff that was written for me was just like stuff that needed to come out, needed to get out right now. And it was kind of like, you know, it's like putting a spell out there of like, here we go. Now we've started, but from here on, like, these guys can play anything. Like, who knows what our albums are going to sound like? They're all going to be real immersive, though.
7: Certainly we don't.
1: We don't. We don't. I don't know.
4: And this is what, the writing. It's like we have many different songwriters, but we've gotten so accustomed to writing collectively together that it's like the whole unit write songs. It's like there's not like John songs or Scott songs in this project. It's like there's like every song is everybody's putting input into, and that's I think part of what makes this material so special.
8: I agree. I think it's you know, part of the philosophy of the band is not to poo-poo ideas. You know, if somebody brings something to the table, we all give it a go and we try it, you know, and we go with it and see what sticks.
5: And we make music that we all like. That's kind of the thing, is I think we all get to play something that individually we really enjoy, and collectively we manage to pull it together in a very cohesive way that no matter where you are in one of our songs, like, you're hearing one of us really come into life, you know, at some point with whatever influence we offered to that song in that moment, you know. And that's kind of a winning formula. You know, we encourage each other and we play music that we like.
2: Mm-hmm. I know that description's accurate. I imagine this album you're doing now, you're getting into it a lot easier than the first. But, you know, with some of the diversity you do here in your first album, you guys have a lot of room to go, you know, with this one into another kind of realm while kind of staying in the realm, you know.
7: Yeah, I like how we've built a platform to where... We can really bring anything that we want into it, and it, you know, I think it would be difficult to surprise folks who are familiar with us. You know, I think people have come to expect. It's always going to be something.
0: Well, it is the top of the hour, so I need to do top of the hour read. So give me 2 seconds.
9: Okey-doke.
0: 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You are listening to Asheville Live Music Sessions. Freaking awesome. I'm Evo Weaver. I'm in here with my co-host, I suppose, Forrest. And we are collectively in here with Old Dead Gods. I sound like a lap dog compared to y'all.
1: They're drop us?
0: No.
10: We're gonna ban weird in Asheville.
0: Now. No. They can't hear you, but he says they're gonna ban weird in Asheville, so if that can ever happen in time.
8: Oh, no. Good luck.
0: They are a resin metal band from Asheville or Appalachia as a whole. We were technically supposed to let them go at 9, but we have gotten permission to keep them here against their will for a little bit longer.
1: No. Really like us.
0: I really, really like y'all.
11: My safe word is Fidelio.
0: Okay. We keep that in mind. Would you guys like to do some more weird, creepy ghost stuff before we go back into talking or playing music?
11: I am a ghost.
1: Sounds.
11: I am spooky.
0: We need some ambiance.
11: I am a ghost and I'm spooky.
0: There we go. That's no. What we want.
11: I am a ghost and I am spooky. I am a ghost and I am spooky.
12: The witch out of the ditch.
11: Right now.
12: We just dug the witch out of the ditch.
11: Chains rattling.
0: Me giving you the mic was not inviting you to join
11: them.
0: You've
11: been terrible, Ebenezer.
10: It's kind of hard not to. You know, I did play pen and paper D&D for the first time a couple weeks ago. I played Baldur's Gate back in the 90s. Like, I played all the Baldur's Gates. Not the new one. Second. I know D&D, but I've never played pen and paper until...
13: What did you ask?
10: And that's fun. I'd rather sit there. I don't even care about my character. I just want to make him do stupid stuff. Oh. I'm an evil chaos guy that I'm calling myself neutral evil. Mm-hmm. But underneath of it, he's chaotic.
0: We learned that the hard way.
1: What are our
10: They're going to find out, too, everybody.
7: There's been so many.
1: I was like, you know better.
11: I forgot what the...
1: We were sat there and tried to figure out, band-wise, all of our like D&D classes before.
11: What our actual party.
1: There were some options.
10: I don't remember. I would like to play one of y'all's characters.
4: It's fine. Absolutely. I recommend it.
7: Absolutely. Well, we have been discussing getting a goose costume and giving it to one of the audience members to run around as the old dead goose. So I think Forrest has called it.
13: I would rather die than see that.
10: Yeah. Honestly, I'll do it.
0: Don't listen to him.
10: Yeah, that'll get me to the front. I'm scared of the front row heavy metal concert. Y'all's especially. I've had to back up. When y'all start spinning in circles.
7: Well, but now you can be a goose in black metal corpse paint.
10: I might not wear tat eyes, but you know. That might get me there.
11: That's fine. It's fine. It's Asheville.
7: Yeah. Yeah. We'll find somebody.
4: Tie-dyed corpse paint.
0: Do we want music yet, guys? We have 2 more songs.
7: Absolutely. Let's hear them.
0: Do we want both or just one?
7: Let's do both.
0: Okay. Bye, everybody. We're going into music. We have Marrow up next. And then what is the song after? I cannot see it from here.
11: It's the Augur.
0: August
11: will be the first track on the new album.
0: On the new Top Secret album that is not necessarily top secret because we're talking about it on live air. Okay, on live radio. Okay, bye.

0: Archie. I think these guys are very sick.
1: What's happening to them? What's killing them?
0: I think it must be my...

0: I'm going to let y'all have y'all's mics on while I do reads, which probably isn't smart, but I'm going to do it anyways. Or in the studio with old dead gods. They're really cool, but I'm not going to let them run their mouths yet because I'm going to do reads. Yeah. Yeah, that's how that works. Want to put your business in front of more than 1,300 engaged music fans? 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I'm going to pass the mic to him.
1: So, talking about that, if there's any metalheads out in the world of Asheville,
2: that's a show too.
1: That will come in. Metalheads, the first Wednesday of the month?
2: Yeah.
1: Okay, we need to fill this place up with metalheads next month. Okay. We need a metalhead DJ. Yeah. We've had metal shows on here, but we can always use another one for sure. And right now, I don't know if you have one. So,
2: do we have metal always show?
1: We've had in the past. We have shows that play metal. I know that. But okay, so Old Dead Gods, we are here. Yes, I think they're here.
3: Hello. No, you're there. I'm here.
1: Here. Yeah. And we're everywhere. So, in the future, I know you guys got some things lined up. One more thing. Hashwitch is in the studio too. Give us about 10 minutes and we will bring them in. Okay, back to Old Dead Gods. So coming up here, I know there's a Meat and Metal Fest coming up.
4: Absolutely. If you wanna see the weirdness in person and check out a lot of different flavors of metal, come out this Sunday to the Orange Peel. You can get tickets ahead of time from any members of any of the bands on the bill, or you can get them at the door. But it's going to be a good time. It's Meat and Metal. We'll have like barbecue. I think they're grilling out burgers and dogs. Gonna have some veggie burgers on the menu as well.
3: Donation based.
4: And then come in. Doors open at 2 p.m. and we play like
3: 4:15.
4: If you want to catch that, we're pretty early in the set. But definitely stick around. There's going to be a lot of good bands playing that day. This Sunday. Sunday.
3: Scott and I will be working double time at that gig. Our other band, Collapsing Eden, will be playing at 3:30 right before Old Dead Gods. So
4: yeah.
3: Another little shameless self-promo. Yeah.
4: If you want more of them drums and guitar, get two bands worth.
3: Come get it.
5: Serving it up.
4: Yeah.
3: And special thanks to Eli with Blue Mountain Mischief Promotions.
5: Absolutely.
3: And Jesse from Chaos Among Cattle for putting that on. It's going to be a good time for the local metal scene.
5: Yes,
4: all ages event as well. So bring your mom, bring your friends.
1: Kids? Oh, is it all ages?
4: Yeah. All ages.
1: Okay,
4: maybe.
3: I'm not sure.
1: That's good.
4: It is.
1: Okay. Here, DJ Evie, the Mountain Express said 15, it. Maybe.
0: For a town that claims to be very inclusive, you'd be surprised by how many events I can't get into because I'm not a legal adult.
5: Oh,
0: I'm
5: so sad. I grew up here.
0: It's really annoying.
5: I remember the struggle.
4: And some of the best heavy shows that I went to was when I was young and I was going to all ages shows and going so heavy in the pit. So yeah, more all ages shows.
3: That's why the hardcore scene always does so well. They let the kids in.
4: We'll have Darkhan. That's some hardcore.
3: Yeah, they'll be at Meat and Metal. They're one of our local hardcore heroes here in Asheville.
4: Come out and consensually push your friends around in the pit.
0: I see. It's a great time.
1: I know one band that's going to be playing there. We saw you guys about a year ago or so. My wife really enjoyed Jen A. Shout out to Jen A.
2: Yay!
5: Hey.
1: She's more metalhead than I am. I'm metalhead. I'm not going to lie. I'm honorary metal, but I'm not going to lie about that either. But she's definitely more metal than me. I wanted her to come in here tonight, but she's been working all week. But we really enjoyed Razor Grade. Is it Razor Grave?
3: Razor Grave. Yeah.
1: They were awesome. Yep. They were
3: They're also going to be on Mutant Metal. Yeah.
4: Mm-hmm. It's a good time.
0: What's up with this weird band on here called Old Dead Gods? What's going on with that?
4: Yeah, they've heads on that one.
3: I don't know. I heard they do strange ritual magic.
0: Yeah. We got to look into that.
1: So you guys got other shows coming up outside of the area. I know one in, you said Spartanburg and one in...
3: Yeah, we'll be at Ground Zero in Spartanburg in September with Chaos Among Cattle. And we've got a show on October 30th out in Silva at Silva Underground. I believe that one's in all femme fronted.
4: Yeah, it's all going to be all female fronted bands. If you want to have more information, definitely check out our social media. We're on the Instagram, Facebook, TikTok. We have our, we're on the Instagram. We have our events posted on there. We have our flyers posted on there. And
1: you also have a bunch of cool pictures that were taken. Not cool, like evilly. Magical.
4: I love seeing people taking pictures and videos at the show, and then they send them to us. And we have some professional photographers that have done some shots from us, but a lot of the material we get are from people that are like moving around in the crowd and liking what they see. And I really appreciate kind of seeing us through their eyes as well.
1: Mm-hmm. You guys got a good presence on social media. I love when y'all still pops up on the
3: feed. We get a few more followers.
4: Add us on all the socials.
1: Yeah.
4: And while you're at it, check out Imagine That Studios. Also, we have Instagram. That is our band practice space. We're not the only band there. We have...
6: upwards of 30 people over there.
4: We got a few local bands.
6: And Nightbeers.
4: Nightbeers, which is now Tokers, Chaos Mon Cattle.
3: Toekeepers.
0: Question.
3: And Zach with Exodian Studios doing recording.
0: Do you guys still do, like, public events there? I know I attended,
4: bi-monthly... we're doing bi-monthly potlucks featuring, like, showcasing local musicians and just bringing people together to hang out and listen to music. The next one that we have is going to be August 21st. It's going to be on a Friday. If you want information or like address and whatnot for that, you can go on the Imagine That Studios Instagram and find it.
6: Yeah. And we have a
7: website where listed on Google. So just search for Imagine That Studios.
3: And there's even full live performances on the Imagine That Studios AVL
4: YouTube channel. Oh, yeah, we have a YouTube. Check out Imagine That Studios YouTube.
3: And if you're on TikTok, there's fun little shorts of like behind-the-scenes stuff when we're just kind of hanging out and shoving food in our face and listening to live local music. You know?
4: Yeah, the potlucks are live recorded, both video and audio, and it's real quality. And it's not... Like, we're a heavy band, but everybody who plays there, it's not all heavy music. We've had some electronic stuff. We had the Beekeepers come out there, and that was a really good time.
1: We were there for that. That's the first time I saw them. That was really good.
6: Yeah, they're incredible.
4: We have Soul Season. Like, if you're a local musician and you want to play at the potluck, you can contact us and you know.
6: Also, absolutely. If you're a local musician and you need a place to rehearse,
4: we have a room available.
7: Yeah.
6: So if you,
3: it's a great community. You'll have all the amenities that you would want for rehearsal space, plus you know immediate and neighborly access to very high quality recording engineer and
4: come check practice it out. And record. Send us a message.
7: Come let us know.
4: Drop us an email or. Message.
3: Come hang out.
1: Yeah,
7: you gotta do
4: it.
3: Come see us at Meet and Metal. Meet and Metal. If you want to know Asheville Metal, Sunday's the day.
7: Sunday is the day.
1: Yes. This Sunday.
4: This Sunday.
1: Orangeville. Oh, sorry. Eulogy. I saw you guys at Eulogy before. Yeah. Orangeville. I haven't seen you at Orangeville yet.
3: No, this will be a first for us. This will be a first for us.
0: You guys have like 5 more minutes before we kick you out and replace you with Hashwitch. Is there anything super awesome and important and cool that you want to do with the last 5 minutes?
4: Protect the trees.
7: Oh, man.
0: I agree.
4: Protect the trees. Protect your water.
0: Save the woods.
4: It's really hard to replenish soil when it disappears. And it's a much more alive and ancient than you are. And your body will turn into it at some point. So it's very important to respect nature. Nature is metal. And it'll take care of you or it'll eat you, you know. And We were supposed to steward it.
7: You're here.
1: That is the truth. That's very well said. Very true. And we all need to be mindful of the environment going forward. And any of you people that are looking at the environment through political eyes, you can go ahead and quit that. Look at it through your children's eyes.
4: Yeah, you want to breathe?
3: It gives us a reason to make good metal.
1: Yeah.
0: You wouldn't be able to make good metal if nature didn't exist.
4: Exactly. 100%.
0: Because you wouldn't exist. Because you're technically, despite the fact that you're sitting in a man-made structure, are still part of nature.
4: Absolutely.
3: Yeah. I'm
4: absolutely.
3: Atoms that are dense.
0: Yes. Well, maybe.
7: Yeah.
3: And molecules.
7: Yeah.
6: The molecules are dense.
3: Okay. I am a
1: save
3: ghost.
1: The day, heavy metal.
3: I am a ghost. I'm here to creep you out.
2: I
3: am a ghost.
6: Can't stop
3: him. It is spooky.
2: Why is he doing?
4: Drummer must drum. Drummer we'll must drum.
7: Know. Oh,
4: we've
7: no,
4: been
7: not again.
4: Away from the drums too long.
3: I am the ghost.
4: Go,
3: it is spooky for you right now. You oh, should goodness. Be scared.
6: Yeah. Drummer with coffee without drums.
7: Yeah.
6: That's what you get.
7: That's what you get.
3: Been shaking the floor the whole time.
4: We're so yeah. happy you have us well, in here talking.
3: Yeah, yeah, this has been absolutely fun.
7: Yeah.
2: That was a bunch of thanks, and none of them were audible.
4: Yeah. It's for you.
6: It was there. You got it. It was good.
7: Absolutely.
6: The yes. sentiment train.
0: Well, you got like, that was like a minute and a half of your 5 minutes.
3: Oh.
6: Yeah, got
3: man, 5 minutes
0: nothing.
3: Is a long time.
0: 5 minutes is a long time, guys.
3: I could do the ghost thing again.
4: I could talk about nature conservation.
1: Yeah, yeah, a minute of nature conservation.
4: Or, you know, John could talk about his garden. He's got a good garden, some chickens. That's also good.
0: I like chickens.
7: Yeah. Absolutely.
3: Chickens. I got a new cat. I named him Drummer.
4: Oh.
3: He wandered up to the studio one night.
0: Did he get on the drums?
1: We got
3: no.
1: That too.
0: Okay, good.
3: It just sounded like a good name.
0: Oh, I wonder why you think that. I wonder why you might think that.
3: He acts like a drummer. He's loud and doesn't care that he's loud.
0: Yeah.
3: And he wants food constantly. It's
0: we
3: pretty well
0: drummer.
3: Drummers.
7: Yeah, there you go.
1: We recently, last week or two, a couple weeks, had a cat wander up on us, and it's a white cat with a solid black tail.
2: He's really
1: yeah, he
2: cool.
1: like he fights everything day and night.
7: It sounds like a pole cat.
1: It might be. He's a weird fella.
0: He's really sweet though. I'm gonna go home and pet him whenever
1: he's
0: we get back.
1: On the porch, but mm-hmm. He actually a coyote. We have a camera outside our house, and a coyote came up into the yard and was creeping in the yard. And all of a sudden, like a bat out of beep, he just took off after this coyote all through a church parking lot, chasing for like 100 yards.
3: Oh,
0: I gotta say it was very heavy metal. Mm. Yeah,
3: it's my mom's birthday today, so happy birthday to
0: birthday,
3: my mom.
0: Happy birthday, drummer mom.
6: Yeah, mom.
0: Oh my god.
7: Happy birthday, mom.
3: Happy birthday to you.
4: To you. She's listening.
3: I think she's listening.
4: Okay.
2: Mom.
1: If you're not listening now, tune into the Asheville FM archives.
0: Yeah. Yeah. Well, if you're not listening now, that doesn't really matter that much. But
4: if you're listening now and it's actually the future, hello.
0: Yeah.
4: From the past.
0: If you're listening now and you weren't listening like 20 seconds ago and you don't know what's going on, that's really sad. You should go check out. Yeah. That's really sad. You should go check out the archives. Just saying. They're pretty tough.
1: The archives are one of the coolest things in Asheville. Everybody.
0: The archives are one of the coolest things in Asheville.
1: Asheville FM, archives. We just...
4: It's like time travel.
1: I think we just put the witch back in the ditch with old dead guys.
0: Okay. Okay.
4: Fidelio!
1: That's what you'll find on the archives.
0: Well, for the people who are not on the archives and are listening right now, in real time, do we have any last words for them before we kick y'all out and make y'all go home?
6: Well, thanks for checking us out.
1: We still got to take pictures in front of the... If you see us taking pictures out here in a minute in front of the Asheville FM sign, beep, beep, that means you were listening.
7: Yep. All right.
0: I very heavily doubt we're going to get any beep, beeps, but that is okay.
4: Support your local scene. Go see local music.
7: Yeah.
0: Yes.
7: On Sunday.
4: Thank you so much. Sunday specifically. Sunday. Drop all your plans and go to the Orange Peel.
6: Sunday.
4: We'll shake everybody's hand.
6: Orange Peel.
0: Meat Sunday going and Sunday.
4: Oh my gosh.
0: Yes. Yes. Yes. Yeah. Okay, get them out of here.
1: Okay. All right. Okay, guys, let's switch.
7: Thank you.
1: We have the drummer. I mean, not the drummer. We have the bass player from Hashwitch coming in. All right, put on here. Cut the Hashwitch song, Wubby.
0: Okay, I'm going to do a read first, so get out of here, man. Okay. He's out. They're all out. It's just me and the listeners. Don't be scared. I'm a lot nicer than I sound, I promise. Here in Western North Carolina, we look out for one another. If you or someone, if anybody's listening and can hear all of the background noise, that's because we have a bunch of people shuffling out, so don't mind that. Here in Western North Carolina, we look out for one another. If you or someone you know needs a little help finding food, housing, healthcare, or other essentials, there's a simple way to connect with local resources. 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I really hope that was read properly because I had like 10 different conversations going on at the sides of both sides of my head. So I'm going to do the shomo too. Tune in Monday evenings at 6 for Joyful Noise, a weirdo freeform journey across cosmos with your humble host, Abby Cat. Enjoy the trip Mondays from 6 to 8 right here on Asheville FM. Sit down. This is the Asheville Live Music Sessions. We just had a big giant switch, so we have one new person in here, minus 5 people in here. It's a lot quieter than it was before. You can breathe a lot better. I'm your host, Evie Weaver. I'm in here with my co-host, Forrest. He's going to do the rest of the talking, because I'm kind of uninformed. Okay, bye.
1: That was DJ EVE with the New Wave. You can hear her show on Sundays at 12 o'clock. It's really cool, a bunch of teens. And we are in the studio with James Teen. Is it Team? Teams. James Teams from Hashwitch. Two E's and an S. Two E's and an S. Okay. All right. So you guys are a wonderful heavy metal band, local from Asheville here.
8: Well, like a lot of other bands from Asheville, we're actually from about an hour away. We claim Asheville is home because this is our scene. We can't really, we live in such a small town that, you know, we come here for the mall and to get an actual taste of the nightlife, you know.
1: Mm-hmm.
8: And
1: come here for the mall.
8: Yeah. I mean, we used to come up here for the mall. Yeah, when I was in high school, this was, if you wanted cool clothes or name brand shoes or whatever, you had to come to the Asheville Mall.
1: So we still frequent the mall. It's almost nostalgic to go in the mall. And Asheville has a cool little mall. It's not little, it's big.
8: Yeah.
1: You know? And I was talking to somebody the other day about just supporting the mall. Malls are a dying thing, and they were asking where to buy a certain thing. And I was like, go in person to the mall, to Belk's.
8: Oh, yeah.
1: And check it out there. I'm not going to tell anybody to go there because, you know, that just is keeping the malls physically alive, no matter what's in there. But the malls are definitely...
0: I don't think people are going to appreciate
1: heads,
0: malls
1: a metalhead start. I could see that.
8: Oh, yeah.
1: I remember seeing the metalheads getting whizzed around in grocery carts all through the mall. I grew up in Dallas, outside of Dallas. Partly, I grew up in North Carolina, but I'm partly in Dallas. And the metalheads used to come out of the woodwork at the malls down there.
0: I was away for like 5 seconds, and I'm already confused. What is the correlation between metalheads and malls?
1: Oh, okay. there's a lot.
0: Okay.
1: There's a lot.
8: Well, like we were saying about malls, I took my kid to go get some shoes one time. It was for last year, and we were walking through, and we actually saw Ramsey from Weed Eater.
1: Oh, Weed Eater.
8: Yeah, okay. Yeah. We were walking through, and it was Ramsey and his lady there. And, I met him at a show. Drank a couple beers with him, hung out, talked a little bit. And, we were walking.
1: Are they from Wilmington?
8: Ramsey lives around town.
1: Oh, here?
8: Yeah, yeah.
1: Oh, okay.
8: We were walking through the mall, and I saw him, and he pointed me out and said, hey man, And I was like, Ramsey, what's going on? And my kids were like, Dad, who's that guy? And I told them, I was like, that's the drummer from Weed Eater.
1: Yeah.
8: And they were like, you know that guy? That guy knows you? And I was like, yeah. He was, we went and saw the, we were at the same Belushi Speedball show. That's when I met him. It was Bongfoot and Belushi Speedball.
1: Yeah.
8: And right down the road at the Odd.
1: I know, I was talking about earlier, Old Dad Gods was here, about my friend Ian, who kind of brought me into more in-depth heavy metal. I know, when I met Weed Eater at some point, and I don't, I guess we were at a show, but yeah, I know he knew some of those guys. He's down in Wilmington area. But that was one of the, when I was, I guess it was in my 20s, kind of coming into being an honorary metalhead. Weed Eater was one of the kind of draws to get me in there. But so, Hashwitch, I know you guys have had a pretty cool career here. You guys are

0: we're going to have a little more time, this and that. Things, you know, got sped up, and Doomed and Stoned was actually, it's probably going to end up being our last show for a while. He's still got family on this side of North Carolina, so we plan on doing reunion shows here and there. And
1: you guys are good live. I've seen you guys a couple of times. With the Doomed and Stone, is that an upcoming show?
0: Oh, no, that was...
1: that's you've already happened. Yeah, I thought that happened.
0: July 17th.
1: Yes, I thought I was verifying that, because you guys don't have any planned shows coming up.
0: No. We were trying to get another, you know, an official farewell show, but it's really not looking like it's in the cards for us, booking something so soon. Hmm. But like I say, we don't have any definite plans right now, but
1: I know being drawn to the ocean does draw you in, so that's pretty cool that you mentioned that, because I don't know, the ocean is a kind of a mystical being.
0: I could see metalheads.
2: Every person that I've met so far of all ages has gone through some period in their life when they really want to live at the beach.
0: Yeah,
2: so I'm glad that there's at least a large group of people who it actually happens to.
0: Well, for me, I grew up in Florida, so, you know, we were going to the beach, you know.
2: Regularly.
0: At least a few times every summer, you know. Right. And so I guess I kind of got most of that out, you know. I like the mountains. I like it.
1: I was going to say that. That was the next thing I was going to tell you, is I'm glad that you and the drummer are staying in town on the mountain.
0: Oh, yeah.
1: Because keeping the Asheville metal scene going is important.
2: Technically in the valley.
1: I mean, mountain metal and Myrtle Beach metal, they got to be two different things.
0: Yeah. From what I've seen, from what I've gathered, there's a pretty decent scene out there.
1: Well, it's near Wilmington. I know that that's like the black hole in North Carolina when it comes to metal, I guess.
0: Yeah. From what I've seen in Myrtle Beach, like, there's more metal bookers going on and more metal clubs opening up, and it seems like they're starting to be more of a circuit out there, more than just Reggie's, you know, hitting Wilmington.
1: Reggie's, what I mean. Okay, what I was talking about, my buddy Ian, again, shout out Ian Henderson, school teacher. That's where we used to go, Reggie's.
0: Yeah.
1: And I don't remember what bands we saw there, but I mean, I remember seeing handfuls of them down there.
0: Yeah.
1: Reggie's still there?
0: Oh, yeah. From what I understand,
1: I've been there,
0: know,
1: 15
0: that's,
1: years.
0: That's the stop as far as, you know, Wilmington metal.
1: Yeah.
0: But
2: do we wanna play any of the Hashwitch?
0: Yeah, go ahead, kick it off.
2: The Hashwitch. What is the word? I just forgot what the word. Discography.
0: Oh, yeah.
1: Now this was recorded. We recorded this at the Imagine That Studios.
0: Yeah.
1: And so that night we were recording Oh Dead Gods for their broadcast here. You guys were in the studio.
2: They were recording on the same
1: this
2: night.
1: This was recorded for the radio station.
2: It's a very fun.
1: We can't. Heavy metal bands are a little too grinding to get them in the station right now.
0: Yeah, so. It was a real killer night get to meet everybody. Like,
1: yeah.
0: I think at that point I'd only seen John not in makeup, their bass player. I think he was the only one that I really knew.
1: Not in makeup. Those guys?
0: Yeah, well, I mean, we're in costume, you know what I mean?
2: Right.
1: Some form, these guys are always walking around in some kind of La La Land in costume.
0: Yeah.
2: We are going to give the listeners, our lovely, lovely listeners, some context as to
1: we need the context
2: as to what Hashwitch is here, other than talking. We have six choices.
0: Mm-hmm.
2: Do you have any specific requests, or should we start from the top?
0: Yeah, go ahead and just start from the top.
2: All right.
1: Is it Leviathan?
0: No, the first song.
2: The Mountain.
0: Should be the Mountain.
1: Oh, the Mountain. There we go.
2: Okay, we're gonna hit y'all with some Mountain. I hope y'all enjoy it a whole lot. We're going to come back after that, so you won't be missing us for too long.

Yeah.

0: We are back in the studios. We are here with Hashwich, James Teams. That was two songs. It went into a second song there with a good transition, like talking about. I like how y'all did that.
1: Yeah, that's one of our epics we wrote called Cthulhu about a weed god living on top of a mountain. It's got a village of people worshiping him so he can maintain his life force, basically. It's Kona writes some really epic stuff. It's really...
0: Yeah, we're going to miss Kona here in Asheville. You were just telling me about how he writes all of his music and everything where there's... He won't say any cuss words in his songs. And just because, you know, getting whatever message out, you know, what he's going to say without using cuss words, that's admirable. I could appreciate him doing that, you know. It's kind of like a metalhead with no tattoos.
1: Yeah.
0: Just saying what he has to say with, you know, the bare skin.
1: Oh, yeah, for the record, he's covered in tattoos.
0: He's covered in tattoos. He has that, okay.
1: Yeah, when I met him, I was like, oh, okay, he's got his hands tattooed, and he had a big anarchy symbol tattooed on his throat, and I was like, okay, at least we're going to get along, you know. But yeah, Kona's been one of my best friends, you know, for a good long while. He was definitely, you know, the closest individual in my life. He's definitely going to be really missed, not only in the hometown scene, but you know, just by he had a lot of really good friends, you know, before we even playing music. He was actually a dungeon master and had his own little D&D group of people going.
0: Shout out D&D. I said in the first section, me and Eva played actual pen and paper D&D for the first time about a week ago. We played it with Tasha, who's a DJ here on Asheville FM, and she's new to DMing. So we're trying to get back together, have a little radio station.
1: Yeah.
0: I know we have plans. There is a show plan maybe for next year that's going to be a Dungeons & Dragons themed show.
1: Right.
0: I don't know the details of it, but that's going to be neat, so look out for that. So how did you guys come about? I mean, we're at the end of Hashwich now, but how did y'all start?
1: So it's a long story. I got tired of being in country bands and,
0: country,
1: you know,
0: bands.
1: Being in, country, blues, classic rock, you know, however I could get to a stage. Like I said, we're from a small town.
0: Rock and roll, that's how you do it.
1: And, you know, it was around COVID, and I was like, you know what, it's time. It's time to do something. I'm tired of just, you know, not doing what I really want to do. Just, you know, I kept saying every band I was in, it was, you know, all this is just keeping my chops up for the next thing.
0: Mm-hmm.
1: And like I say, you know, we had a worldwide pandemic, everybody locked down and everything. You really start analyzing, you know, the decisions you've made and what you want to really do. And I came out of it going, I gotta have a metal band. And put it together with some guys. A couple of them didn't work out. Kona came into the fold. As time went on, a couple people left. Roland came along. Roland, our drummer from Louisiana.
0: Roland Chauvin. Roland Chauvin, yes. I forgot to introduce the band. Let me do that real quick. It's on guitar and vocals is Nakona Hughes.
1: Yep.
0: On bass, who we have in the studio here, is James Teams, and the drummer, Roland Chauvin.
1: Yep.
2: Chauvin. I'm on it.
1: But yeah, me and Roland are gonna keep on rolling.
0: Yeah. You have some ideas of where the project's going.
1: Yeah. I'm recruiting a singer that I've worked with before. She also plays guitar. She was in a hardcore band that played in Asheville called Wide Open Wound. And really talented woman. And then Ricky, the drummer, he recruited another guitar player. I call them the Sludge Brothers for, you know, just to keep it simple. But Ricky and Jeff. And you can tell they're from down in the bayou. They talk like Cajun. They talk like this Rottweiler, and they sound like you know, the Cajun cook guy.
0: Yeah,
1: but yeah, we're gonna get going again. And whereas Hashwitch, you know, it was kind of more for fans of Monolord and High on Fire, this is gonna be more of a sleep meets Acid King meets whatever else comes of it, you know.
0: Yeah, I know you guys. I just got a new JBL like home system. It's just a box, but it's not the party one. It has like a good rumble to it.
1: Yeah.
0: And you guys is, well, I was listening to you guys this morning. One of the songs just, it played over, but I just let it play over.
1: Yeah.
0: Because I like to come back in my living room and just feel that grind on the floor. I even came in and we're just like, we love heavy metal. Like, you guys are just straight to the point, like, good with what you do and that, you know, style of metal.
2: I like it when I can feel it in my feet.
0: Yeah.
1: Well, if we still got enough time,
2: You want Doc?
1: Yeah.
2: Yeah, I have it queued up if you want me to go ahead and...
1: That seems like everybody's favorite for the most part.
0: I don't know if that's the one it was, but it was good.
2: Good tasting of...
0: So, Hashwitch, ladies and gentlemen, we are going into the song Doc. We have about 10 minutes left. No, we have about 5 minutes left.
1: This one is actually based on Stephen King's The Shining.
2: Read like 100 pages into that book. And then
1: Yeah. Kona's first line that, Danny, you got a real bright shine.
2: Nice.
1: And it's epic from there.
2: I love it.
0: I had one question. This morning when I was full of coffee. You don't have to answer this question if you don't want to, but I got to ask it.
2: Oh, my God. Here we go.
0: First question on my notes. How much weed does a band have to chief to become that kind of metal?
2: Are we allowed to talk about this on air?
0: Oh, are we? Oh, maybe not. Maybe don't answer. Or maybe a quick, brief answer.
1: Yeah,
0: maybe
1: keep I'll be straight with you. I'm on the THCA vapes.
0: CBTA.
1: Yeah. CBTA. Keep it.
2: Because, I'm cutting this conversation. I mean.
0: The Delta.
1: For work and everything. More than anything, I smoke the pens, you know.
2: Okay. This conversation is cut.
0: All right.
2: No more.
1: All right. Kick it off.
2: We're going to go into Doc by Hashwitch. I think it sounds pretty freaking cool. I like The Shining, so I'm kind of biased. We're probably not going to have time to talk about anything afterwards because we're already almost 5 minutes till. So, everybody that's listening right now, thank you for tuning in. This has been the Asheville Live Music Sessions. We have Hashwitch in right now. They're bassist, right?
1: Yep.
2: Yeah.
0: James Teams.
2: And then before that, we had an hour and a half with Old Dead Gods, which was pretty fun. So, everybody who tuned in for either of those or both of those, thank you for listening. I'm going to sign off with Talk by Hashwitch. Make noise. Hold on, it's not working. There we go.

She called it shiny. And for a long time, I thought it was just the two of us that had the shine to us. Just like you probably thought you was the only one.

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This is Cesspool of Sin. I'm Minx. Right now you're hearing the Jellies with Jive Baby on a Saturday night. 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Gosh, it's just a fun collection today. I hope you enjoy it. I do. Keep it locked here on Asheville FM.

squeaky clean. He's done his overtime. And she earned this weekend, yes indeed, she got lasers in her mind. Shining stars in dark back rooms, a penchant for success. Close your eyes and let it go while the strangers do the rest. Oh, all packed out and looking good, strapped up

0: 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This is D-Light, Try Me On, I'm Very You from the World Click album. My goodness, I used to listen to D-Light so much when I was in high school. I love this. I love all of their stuff. Before that, you heard A Certain Ratio with Lucinda. You heard Warm Doucher and Nuha Ruby Ra with Disco Peanuts. You heard Will Powers with Adventures in Success. You heard ESG with It's All Right. And I started the show off with the Jellies, Jive Baby on a Saturday Night.
1: I like it what you're doing to me.
0: Can't help it. Harm reduction is an evidence-based public health approach aimed at preventing drug overdose, reducing the spread of infectious diseases, and saving lives. The Buncombe County Health Department offers syringe exchange, naloxone, and overdose reversal kits and education, harm reduction supplies, linkage to community resources and medical care, testing and treatment for STI, testing and reverse referrals for hepatitis A, B, and C, and HIV, vaccinations, including hepatitis A and B, and family planning services for all people. That's a lot of things. Okay, Ronald Langestrat, maybe Langestrat, is coming up next. I'm going to let you hear the rest of this.

ecstasy psychosis. A day return to Manchester, a pair of purple kickers. Never mind the records, get the t-shirts and the stickers. Johnny Normal got a job, a mortgage and a motor. Claimed his dad was Dylan and he came from Minnesota. Conda generation of smiling hippie tossers who shaved their beards and trimmed their hair but failed to cut their losses. It's no go for Live Aid, it's no go the wagons. All we want is crystals and our dungeons and our dragons. Darren, Wayne and Shane, Kylie, Kevin, Jason. Beat a blind man half to death with his own Alsatian. It's no go your arty films, it's no go your passion. All we want is a shopping mall and some pissy high street fashion. It's no

operation. Sarah Septic lives in France and drives a Lamborghini. Saves her whales with metaphors and claims that she's a greenie. Old MacDonald had a farm, then he had another. 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

0: package up rebellion like a pot of clotted cream. 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All we are are tiny blips in a data bank called sorrow.
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This is Cesspool of Sin. I'm Minx. You're hearing right now Black Grape with A Big Day in the North. Before that was Lizzie Mercier Desclous with Fire. You heard Sada Bonheur with More Women. Saint Etienne gave us Filthy. The Cleaners from Venus gave us No Go for Louis McNeice. And Ronald Langestrat gave us I'm Ready for Dancing. Are you ready for dancing? If you tuned in late or missed part of one of our great programs, don't fret. 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See, I've got Pigeon coming up. I got Maximum Joy. 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

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This is Cesspool of Sin. I'm Minx. Right now you're hearing Patty Joe with Make Me Believe in You. 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And you heard Pigeon with Mama Yo, Mama Yo. 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That's The Late Show Mondays at midnight on Asheville FM. Wow, they're on even later than me. That's why they're called The Late Show, probably. Makes sense. 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Let's see. After Patty Joe, I got Boss John and Noonday Underground. Just lots of fun stuff. I hope you're enjoying it, and I hope you're stick around. Keep it locked here on Asheville FM.

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This is Cesspool of Sin. I'm Minx. You're hearing Ada Noel and Nancy Wang with Charivari. Before that was Gina X Performance, No GDM. You heard Noonday Underground with Go It Alone, Boss John with Progressive Causes, and I started that one off with Patty Joe, Make Me Believe in You. 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I really like this song. Ada Noel is also part of Nation of Language, if y'all didn't know. Let's see, I got Marcy Larks coming up. Parallel Dance Ensemble. Good stuff.

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You just heard Asha Puthi with Right Down Here. Before that was Snapped Ankles with I Want My Minutes Back. You heard Parallel Dance Ensemble with Graffiti Girls, Renee with Change Your Style, and Marcy Luarx with Electric Murder. This is Bush Tetras. You Can't Be Funky. Immigration crackdowns can create fear across our community, especially with masked agents, but we can stand together. You can document what happens if you see a detention or other action happening by getting your phone out and filming it. You can also ask agents to see a signed judicial warrant, which they need but often do not have, to enter a home or business. You can learn more about your rights from the ACLU, an Immigrant Legal Resource Center, and you can share printable Know Your Rights cards with friends and neighbors. Businesses can also show solidarity with signs in the windows and have educated point people to direct agents to as a best practice. With information, awareness, and care, you can help make our community safer. Got to tell you about a show as well, another one. Let There Be Rock is a free-range organic show that wanders through the music fields of garage, early punk, stoner rock, psychedelic, hard rock, soul, funk, and all that's in between. Matt, the free-range DJ, loves sharing a little background info on each artist, song, or album he plays. He often gets nostalgic and will do an entire show that features songs from 1 year. Tune in Tuesdays from 2 to 4 p.m. That show has been around for a long time, and it's still great. See, I've got Vivian Goldman coming up and Universal Togetherness Band. It's about time for me to go. Hope to see you next week.

0: Now see, when all that gang war was going on, I'll tell you one thing I never forget.
1: And what's that?
0: See, when I got home, the first thing I would hear is, what?
2: Bill! Yeah. Where you been, boy?
0: I say, I was out with Sonny Bird and Lil Sonny.
3: Put it all on us.
0: I had to put it on somebody.
2: Hey, Bill, what's your mama say?
0: She say, boy, now I'm gonna tell you.
1: What?

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Adjust me, adjust me, adjust me.

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0: The shakes of anxiety, the flaccid response to nerves. 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

0: be a top secret agent. 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
1: Well, that's all over now.

Don't move nothing, statue. Shoot about to go nuts, cashew. Need cash off the books, pass through. Real cheese for the cooks, rat food. He got drums for that get your face rearranged, nip tuck. Dude heavy in the streets, big truck. Get money, that's a stick up. Your wallet or your life, choose one. Come up off the lettuce, crouton. You been sleeping on the shooters, futon. No donation on computers, move on. Clerk in his drawers, skid row. Thought just a hood game, skip rope. Shooter read the face real quick, clips notes. Kiss the shoe with the 4-5 mistletoe. Shooter, shooter, shooter, shooter, shooter. You don't want it with a shooter. Shooter, shooter, shooter, shooter, shooter. Cause he got guns.

in some far off place, many light years in space. We'll wait for you. Where human feet have never trod, where human eyes have never seen, we'll build a world of abstract dreams and wait for you. In tomorrow's realm, we'll take the helm of a new ship. And like the lash of a whip, we'll safely journey to another world.

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You know why? But we're glad that you've come to see us and hope that we can provide some kind of something for you this evening, this particular evening, this Sunday evening, at this particular time in 1968. 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
1: Welcome to the power of surrender. First things first, you must surrender your expectation. For those of you expected to get your purple rain on, you're in the wrong house. See, we're not interested in what you know, but what you are willing to learn.

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0: get this thing started. The universe gave you life for a moment in time. What will you do at that time that you are given?
1: Is it better to give or to receive?
0: Are you going to raise up and be human?
1: All right, then give up in your experience and time.
0: Sometimes it means you have to fight back.
1: Come here, sister in the red.
0: The universe gave you the ability to do so. So love yourself. Love yourself.
1: I'm gonna call your
0: love brother. Yourself.
1: Can she have your seat?
0: Woo! Good morning, my earthly family. Good morning to you. What are you doing today? Y'all got yourselves together. Go ahead and stretch and yawn. If you get ready to go to work or you're already on your way to work, go ahead and, or you should have called in early. Be like, well, I ain't gonna make it today. I feel kind of queasy. y'all don't call in. Y'all be playing around. Y'all need to go to work, sitting around pretending like you need to take the day off, which I would if I were you. You should.
1: Have a seat right there.
0: It depends on what you do. But anyway, good morning, my earthly family. Welcome to Political Alchemy. I am the Political Alchemy 7, TPA 7, to pause. And I want to say good morning to you. Good morning to you. Go ahead and smile and embrace that beautiful self that you are. Don't hold back. Just be free. Go ahead. Well, y'all are going to talk about y'all's freedom. But anyway, I was just talking one day and I recorded something. And I'm going to play that for you briefly. It's only 46 seconds, but it's a lot in that 46 seconds to help you think about yourself. I'm just saying, my earthly family, I know it's, you say white and black. You talk about race. Well, race is important. Race is inevitable. We operate on those principles, the racism, white supremacy. So anytime anybody say, well, you shouldn't talk about race all the time. There's people who living in privilege. Yeah, y'all in privilege. Y'all can get it together. But you know in the background we have xenophobia. Let me put this together here. I'm up here playing games. Maybe I should get myself together. I'm talking trash and y'all not even listening. Anyway, love yourself, love yourself, love yourself. Today we're going to try to love ourselves. We're going to free ourselves today. Yeah, you can try to get free. I think I got something for you. Anyway, y'all get free. Embrace yourselves.

Yeah, we got some xenophobia playing in the background, so y'all know what it is. Anyway, good morning, good morning. Yeah, my earthly family, welcome to Political Alchemy this morning. And I hope that we're all feeling great and feeling good and enjoying the beautiful body that you have been given to do the things that you choose to do in life. So you got to be appreciative of everything that you have that has come to you through nature. Yeah, so it's come to you through man, then it's got some kind of something to it. It's kind of wet, dripping with blood. But anyway, if you're getting something from nature, which you are, as a natural being, as a human being, you act accordingly, and you'll be just fine. But all I want to do is say, let's get this together, my earthly family. Good morning, good morning, good morning. I'm gonna talk about the Israel Anti-Boycott Act. Yeah, you heard what I said, the Israel Anti-Boycott Act. So you can't boycott Israel. That's the beauty of it. That's how you get worked over, man. You know, but anyway, my earthly family, you know, we got a lot of stuff going on. And I don't know if y'all called your congressman, called Bud and tell us last week or this week. Did you call him and tell him that you didn't want Section 219 and not to do the NDAA? I don't think they vote until Tuesday. They had a cloture issue. They didn't win cloture last week. They needed 60 votes and they didn't get them. So it's still debating and going on about the NDAA. That's the National Defense Authorization Act, where we didn't give $1.5 trillion to Israel. I mean, to the United States military and Israel, because if they do the Section 219, you may as well just say that the United States is occupied by Israel. But y'all don't see that. Y'all don't look at that. But anyway, call me today and tell me what you think. I'm serious. Y'all playing around, giggling and stuff. But what you think about that? We have an anti-boycotting act where you can't boycott Israel. You know, there's something going on when you can't boycott a country committing genocide. Of course, if you're participating in it, then that's what you get. But anyway, I'm going to play this right quick, and then when I come back, I'm going to play my little recording I did, and we'll go from there.

don't come back no more. Yeah, that was Columbia Jazz with El Archipelago. And that was what we're doing today. We're just going to do a little bit of everything. But anyway, y'all check that. Hit the road, who jack? And don't you come back. Y'all didn't hear that part in there, did you? But anyway, today I want to talk about the Israel Anti-Boycott Act. But I'm going to talk about this first. This from my white brothers and sisters. Y'all pay attention, man. Y'all sitting there looking silly. Always looking at somebody. White people are not free. White people endure the worst type of slavery you can endure. That's called mental and spiritual slavery. Whereas people of color have been physically put into slavery by white people, we can always walk away from the physical slavery, but you cannot walk away from your conscious self-slavery and your mentality. The only thing you can do about that is change who you are in your actions. But then that would require you to take and put yourself in the shoes of one of us in color. You'd have to escape your own whiteness, because that's where you're captive. All right, that was, white people captive in their own whiteness. But anyway, that's just a little stuff I do. I record little stuff. I'll come up with something about here and I'll just record it. Sometimes I play it, sometimes I won't. Sometimes I never hear what I say it again. But I was thinking about that this weekend. It's like, we do everything based on white supremacy. And white people are slaves. Y'all mental slaves. You're mentally, you're spiritually slaves. Spiritual slaves. You just you lost your way somewhere. You got to turn around and change all that, because you're living in white supremacy. You know, and your privilege gives you justification for your supremacist mentality. Anyway, yeah, so everything white is good. Everything white is not good. So let's say we got some white men running the country right now, and they're trying to run the world. They're even killing each other. But anyway, I thought I'd just say that right quick. So don't worry about it, brothers and sisters and earthly family. Just embrace yourself and love yourself. Love yourself. Love yourself. Because you can't do anything else. You're sitting there nervous and everything. So straighten up. Get your life together. It's not that hard. Just get out of that whiteness. Leave that privilege alone. That supremacy. Check yourself. Please. That's all I'm saying. Just check yourself. Because some of the small stuff we do, a little simple things, you know, that we do that are done, and black people do it too. I'm talking about everybody do it, because white supremacy doesn't care if you're black or white. You can participate in it as an actor or a victim. And a lot of victims actually participate in their own victimization. So anyway, I don't know what I'm talking about. Y'all relax. Get your life together.

That was Slick Krugers, and Let It Unwind. Y'all just let it unwind, get yourself together, relax, and let that skin be loose. This is sitting there up tight. Go ahead and get your mind right. Everybody, love yourself, love yourself, love yourself. Now, I had to say what I had to say because we got to get it together until we actually recognize our illness, our disease of white supremacy, of prejudice, of racism, of these diseases and illnesses that we have mentally and spiritually, until we recognize that what we do, then we cannot get it together, because you will not recognize it, you will not change it, because you're afraid to find yourself, and then turn yourself into a real human, become human. Don't participate in white supremacy. Don't participate in racism. Anyway, I know y'all got it together. I'm just talking trash. But you're listening to Asheville FM at WSFM LP 103.3 Asheville. 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And I am your host of Political Alchemy. I am the Political Alchemist 7, GPA 7 to pause. 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Oh, we come up on the first half hour of my earthly family. Thank y'all for listening. I don't know, I say stuff and y'all might not. It might hurt your feelings, make you feel offended, all that. But you'll be all right, though. I mean, think about it. You'd be just fine. oh, God. Anyway, y'all some clowns. Anyway. No, I'm just saying. I'm not calling you clowns per se. Well, yeah, I am calling you clowns. Y'all a bunch of walk around all that makeup of white supremacy on your face. Sitting there with a drawn-on frown, with your smile upside down. Look at you. Come on, my earthly family. Let's do better than we'll be doing. Let's stand up. Let's call our senators. And Chuck Edwards already then sold us out. And so y'all got to quit. You got to start looking at somebody else. Do not let Chuck Edwards go back in the office again. If you allow that, then you're just as racist and as white supremacist as you can be. I mean, not that we're going to get anything better with the Democrats. I mean, we will, but y'all racist too. I don't get nobody in a break because I'm just calling it like you see it. You get kicked in one way or another. Anyway, well, you can't say that about the Democrats. We're getting out. Man, y'all about as racist as you can be. And I say it again. Y'all racist. You believe in Israel and all that stuff. That's racism. You're defending and protecting Israel. Yeah. Bump Israel. Anyway, the Israel Anti-Boycott Act is a proposed U.S. federal legislation measure aimed at penalizing individuals and companies that support international boycotts of Israel. Though it has faced major free speech scrutiny, it relates to the broader federal and state efforts regarding the boycott, divestment, and sanctions, BDS movement. So yeah, the BDS is the boycott, divestment, sanctions movement. And, you know, federal and state efforts are trying to make it so you don't do that to Israel. So why is it that Israel can do what they want to do, although they have us? They've occupied the United States. They've stolen the military. They didn't steal nothing. Y'all gave away the military. Y'all gave it away. You gave it away. Don't even act like, well, I didn't do it. Yes, you did. You did. You gave it away. Y'all elected the wrong people.
didn't vote, never call your people. Go ahead and look in the mirror. You can see what you're doing. Look at yourself. And y'all are not calling 828-259-3936. Somebody tell me about this anti-boycott, Israel Anti-Boycott Act. Y'all talk to me. Tell me what you feel about that, that you can't protest or boycott Israel. You can't divest from Israel. Yeah, a lot of that stuff, man. I told y'all, white supremacy is great. You know, the Jews in Israel, they're European Jews. They're European Ashkenazi. That means that they're white. White supremacists. That's all. It's no different than that. They just, they're trying to take over, trying to colonize the Middle East because they've already taken over everything else. The Middle East is the last bastion to take and steal, or to take, because stealing, you put it in your pocket and act like nobody can see it. These people just openly coming in and strong-arming and taking stuff. But we don't think about that. We think about it as anyway.

0: That was Repeat Anise. That's Repeat. Anyway, y'all listen to Ashrup, WSFMLP 103.3 Ashrup, streaming globally at ashrupm.org. And we got to get it together. Again, thank y'all for listening, though. I mean, I know I talk trash. You hadn't called in. Y'all just leave me hanging, looking silly and stuff, talking to myself. 828-259-3936, 828-259-3936, 828-259-EZFM, if that makes it easier for you. So, my earthly family, what's going down? What we gonna do? I was talking about this anti-boycott introduced by Congress in 2017 in response to United Nations Human Rights Council resolution targeting business activities in Israeli settlements. Seeks to expand existing U.S. anti-boycott laws, such as addressing the Arab League boycott, to cover boycotts called by international governmental organizations like the UN or the European Union. It prohibits U.S. persons and companies from refusing to do business with Israel or Israeli-controlled territories pursuant to requests from the international bodies. That's House Resolution 867. In the 119th Congress, IGO anti-boycott. See, that's what I'm saying, man. It's y'all racist, man. White people be doing all that. Y'all keep doing this stuff like it's not a big deal, but it is a big deal. It's a big deal for us, man. And I'm going to do this for you because y'all not listening. Let's see what we got here. Let's see. But anyway, I'm going to play this real quick. See how long this is. I don't know what it is, but I'm going to play it anyway.
1: There is one summary for H.R. 867. Bill summaries are authored by CRS. Shown here, introduced in House, January 31, 2025. IGO Anti-Boycott Act. This bill penalizes U.S. persons, individuals, or entities that participate in certain boycotts imposed by international governmental organizations, IGOs. The bill expands an existing law that prohibits various actions by U.S. persons in relation to boycotts imposed by foreign governments on a country that is friendly to the United States and not itself the object of a U.S. boycott. This bill applies those prohibitions to similar boycotts imposed by IGOs. Prohibited actions include 1. Refusing to do business with companies organized under the laws of the boycotted country, if the refusal is pursuant to an agreement with or request from the country or IGO imposing the boycott. 2. Furnishing information about whether any person has a business relationship with or in the boycotted country. And 3. Furnishing information about whether someone is associated with charitable or fraternal organizations that support the boycotted country. Criminal penalties for willful violations of this law include fines of up to $1 million. In addition to such fines, individuals may be imprisoned for up to 20 years. Civil penalties may include fines and revocations of export licenses for certain national security-related items. The bill also requires the president to annually submit to Congress and make available to the public a report describing these boycotts and listing the foreign countries and international organizations involved in fostering or imposing them.
0: Yeah, so I guess that explained it a little bit better than I did. That was from the congress.gov. H.R. 867. Yeah, that's the summary of the what they did, 2526 HR60. So, y'all think about this stuff, man. I mean, maybe I'm uptight. Maybe I'm missing the point. But I have missed the point before, at least once, you know. So sometimes I might be missing the point on this, but something going on, and it's not. Something smells fishy, and I ain't gonna blame it on the fish. No. y'all so crazy. Anyway, don't blame it on the fish. No, don't blame it on the fish. Anyway, my earthly family, what are we doing? What are we going to do? Y'all call in. You heard what they said. I didn't make that up. That's from the government. That's from Congress website. That's from the Congress gov. There's somebody right there. Somebody calling in. Asheville FM, how can I help you?
2: On the way to camp and work.
0: Okay.
2: And that bill that you had reading there, that seems to me to be anti-competitive market. So why would the people who like a competitive market want something to be anti-competitive market? I mean, the buyer should have a choice to select what they want to buy and from whom, right?
0: I think so. That's why I said I might be crazy. What's your name?
2: This is Adrian.
0: Adrian, good morning. How are you doing today?
2: Pretty good. We've talked before, and we came and visited you, my granddaughter and I.
0: Oh,
2: before,
0: so okay. How have you
2: she's
0: been?
2: In the car with me, but she says she doesn't speak. So
0: okay.
2: I said, you could say hi to T-Paz for us. And she's like, no, you do the talking, Grandma.
0: It's been a while since we've talked, and I'm glad to hear your voice.
2: So you said, y'all call in. I said, okay, I'll call in.
0: Yeah, I wish people would call in. I mean, because I need all the perspectives I can get from everything, you know, the little stuff that I come up with and find. I need people to come up and tell me what they think about it and how they feel about it.
2: That's right. It's an open dialogue, and that's a good thing, as opposed to telling us who we have to buy stuff from. Nobody can tell me who I have to buy stuff from. Well, I'm not a multi-billion, business making large purchases, but still, it's the idea.

0: you wrote it.
1: Bunch of commies.
0: Yep. Representative Lawler, Michael Lawler.
1: Is he a commie? No, I'm just kidding.
0: He's a Republican.
1: He's against a free market.
0: Yeah, he's a Republican.
1: Did he tell his Republican comrades there that he's against a free market when he wrote that thing?
0: Well, he's from New York.
1: Okay,
0: you know, New York, they're trying to do some communist stuff, per se. So,
1: yeah, but there's still a competitive market where you can decide where you want to shop.
0: You don't have that choice. They're going to make that choice for you. You don't get to have that ability. So I don't understand why people think that they're in charge of themselves.
1: I'm the one with the cash in my pocket. I'm going to keep it in the pocket if I want to. I mean, I don't know how they're going to enforce that. I guess it would be if you have contracts with, you know, companies and big industry, big businesses. They're trying to say you can't do that, but I don't know.
0: Well, they said U.S.
1: businesses too want the choice of who they, you know, how they spend their money and what they put their money into. So that regulation just seems to me to not be very consistent with his party's stance on free enterprise. So just saying, it's a little inconsistent.
0: I got to
1: ease camp, and I got to get out the truck now.
0: Okay.
1: But I just thought I'd answer your call to make a phone call. So anybody else listening, call in and have a conversation here. This is a good place to do it.
0: Thank you so much. Thank you so much. And
1: I love listening to your show, you know.
0: Well, I thank you for listening. I love y'all. Thank you for listening.
1: All right. Y'all take care. Have a great day. Keep listening.
0: Okay. You too. Thank you.
1: All right. Thanks. Bye.
0: All right. Bye-bye. All right. My earthly family, you see, that's what I'm saying. You can call in and you can talk on the radio. Say what you feel and what you think. And that's what I'm saying. That's what you got to do, because I make up stuff, but not stuff I tell you on the radio. Because I know if I make it up, then you're going to look it up, and then I'll feel like a fool. So, and you won't listen to me. So anyway, programming support is provided by Asheville Guitar Pedals, located at 444 Haywood Road, Suite 103. 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And this is Political Alchemy, and I am the Political Alchemy 7, TPA 7 to 5. So I am your earthly family brother. So what are we going to do, my earthly family? What are we going to do? What are we going to do? And we can't keep living like this. We got to straighten up and do something with ourselves. How are you going to have us determine what you can spend your money on? Who can spend money? Anyway. I'm trying to put this together. I can't spell. Anyway, I'm going to play this right here, and y'all check this out. Let's see, what we got here? Or maybe, right here, here we go.
2: Hey, Mom.
0: Yeah, maybe not. We'll get it together here in a second. I think I got it together. Who knows?
3: We are currently orbiting planet Earth.
4: I'm picking up some...

Yeah, could you imagine if people did come here from or from somewhere else and had to see what we were doing? You think they'd think we're crazy? Boy, I'd run too. I'd jump out here and say, "Oh my God, that was y'all straightened up though, for real." Think about it though, y'all. Yeah. So you just y'all sitting silent. We had somebody call in, and I again thank you for calling in. And it's been a minute since we've talked. And you're always welcome to come in the studio and have a seat. But yeah, y'all, if you got something on your mind, why don't you say something about it? Sitting there holding your tongue. That's been the problem. Y'all been sitting there holding your tongue. You ain't been doing what you're supposed to do. You've been hiding out, nervous. Y'all need to straighten up, get your life together.

0: That was Tony, Thinking of You. Y'all know what it is. Anyway, I'm going to close out this hour with some Prince. And I'll be back. I'll talk to y'all at 9 o'clock.
1: Yes.

beginners, but that's fine, cause I'm blind, by blindness cat in the dark. It might come two in the morning, after roaming in the park. How to understand, always changing plans, how to inhale, to handle. Once and alone, make it worth your while, the price of princes can do.

Oh, that was Incense and Candles. Prince. Y'all know what it is. Love yourself, love yourself, love yourself. We're coming up to the end of the first hour. Again, thank y'all for listening. Thank you for calling in. And don't be nervous about calling in. So, love yourself, love yourself, love yourself. So anyway, we're on the 9 o'clock hour in about 30 seconds. 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And this is Political Alchemy, and I am Political Alchemy 7, TPA 7, to pause. And I want you to call in 828-259-3936. And don't be nervous. Call in. Tell us what you got on your mind. It's Friday morning. I don't know why y'all so uptight. I'm trying to figure out a way to do this as a call-in show where you call in and just tell us what's on your mind instead of listening to me talk. That's what I'm saying, but nobody's listening. Y'all sitting there giggling and smiling and looking silly. Excuse me, well, maybe I should stop talking so much noise. Anyway, I got to talking and choke myself up, but anyway, y'all know what it is. Why don't y'all love yourself? Love yourself. Love yourself. Come on, white people. Let's do this thing. They even told you you can't even buy something. You can't even control who you spend your money with. And then they got the 219. If that goes and y'all hadn't called Senator Budd or Senator Tillis and get them, I think they meet again on Tuesday. You got to call them, call them, call them. Send them an email, something. Tell them that you don't want that NDAA to go through. And if they do, take 26 and 219 out. Anyway, let's see, that's what I'm saying. We got all these little things, and we got that. Did you know that we have APACS, United Democracy Policy Project? I'm going to talk about APACS, United Democracy Project, this hour. But in the meantime, I'm going to do this.

Whoa, no snow out there, Allegra. What y'all gonna do with that? Whoa. Anyway, again, thank y'all for listening. I mean, I know I'm not the greatest DJ in the world, but I am a DJ of some sort, some level of something. But anyway, thank y'all for listening, because you could be listening to anything else. You could be doing anything else, but you're listening, and I want to say thank you, and I do appreciate it. Even though I talk trash, I might say something, you know, especially about white people, but white people be all right. Y'all, all the stuff you gotten away with, it's a couple words, church of feelings, it's true, you should be, that means you guilty of something. You're guilty. But anyway, if you don't feel it, then you're not guilty. So I'm just saying, anyway. I don't say that. I'm not that way. I'm just saying. But anyway, I love white people. I love black people. I love brown people. I love red people. I love all humans. I mean, you know, and I believe all humans have a right to exist as sovereign beings on this planet, regardless of what a geographic location, regardless of the government that they're governed by. All humans deserve to have freedom. All humans deserve to have the same opportunities to exist as any other human. You know, y'all sitting around with somebody. Yeah, and again, my earthly family, y'all do a lot of except for stuff. You know, you start talking about this and that. These people can do this and except for those people. And that's what y'all do a lot of. You do it all the time. You know, even the progressive liberal Democrats or whatever you call yourselves. I talk to you and you're like, we want everybody to vote, but we don't want them people to vote. We don't want the MAGAs to vote. But anyway, everybody live in contradiction. As our caller was saying, to be anti-capitalistic in the anti-boycott bill. So you can't control your own economy. You have to do what they tell you to do with your money. Y'all do it all the time. Y'all don't, man. Y'all like that. Y'all some freaks. You do stuff like that. And, you know, I'm gonna be honest with you. Y'all don't scare me.

time, do it right, we can do it, baby. Do it tonight. That was the SOS band. Y'all up there uptight. We can do this thing. We can change this thing. You just got to take your time and do it right. Take your time. I mean, but don't take your time. You don't have time to take, but you need to do it right in the time that you have. You know what I'm saying? So if it means you got to slow down and rethink everything that you know and redo what you understand about yourself, take your time and do that. Take the time and do that. That's what you do. Anyway, I'm just talking trash. But y'all, look at you. Look at you. Up there, y'all, it's what, 9:15? Oh, man. You know, food sovereignty is a right of all peoples to healthy and culturally appropriate food produced through sustainable methods, and their right to define their own food systems. 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Anyway, good morning, my earthly family. I know I've been tough on y'all this morning. I didn't give you a break. I came out talking trash, throwing rocks and everything. My bad. I was just throwing it back. Anyway, I've been dodging them all this time. I was like, well, let me throw one back. I keep throwing them at me like you ain't got nothing else to do. But anyway, I'm laughing because I feel like it. If you're not laughing, then that's on you. But you should laugh, though. Just laugh. Think of something funny that you did. Think of the last time you did something. Like you went to the wrong room or something like that. You're walking around going and say, I'm going to go do this and forget what you're doing and realize that you forgot. And you forget what you were forgetting about. Anyway, no. I'm just talking trash, but no, y'all relax. Get yourself together. Anyway.

let me lead the way. I'll take you there. That was the Staples Singers with Mavis Staples. I'll take you there. And we'll go there if that's what you need to do. Anyway, thank y'all for listening. I know I'm not, again, you gave me another Friday morning that you probably could have done something better with yourself and everything. But I'm glad you decided to do it with me. Anyway, whether you're doing stuff and just listening in the background or if you're just sitting there driving around in your car, that's just cool too. How you doing? Just make sure you drive right. If you see somebody walking on the highway, walking on the side of the road, and you don't see a sidewalk, change lanes so they don't have to be in danger. Boy, that's what I'm saying. I was walking the other day, and we'll have a sidewalk, and I might get run over by somebody who just wasn't paying attention, and they just drove like I didn't exist, and that's some crazy stuff. So y'all pay attention. Y'all walk around here, riding around here with your eyes closed, hoping your car do AI drive. You got to drive your car yourself unless you can afford a Waymo or one of those electric cars that think for you. But y'all need to drive yourself. Pay attention. Think about it. Anyway, as I was saying earlier, I was talking about the United Democracy Project. That sounds good, doesn't it? The United Democracy Project is a super PAC backed by the American Israel Public Affairs Committee, APAC, that spends millions on U.S. congressional elections to support candidates who strongly back the U.S.-Israel alliance and oppose critics of Israel. Electoral spending. Their mission and focus is invest heavily in primary and general election races to elect pro-Israel Democrats and Republicans. Remember when I was saying that Democrats and Republicans is the same? You know, Democrats, they support Israel just the same bunch of Zionists. Anyway, y'all, this is dirty. Like I said, you get kicked either way and be bending over holding yourself. I was like, oh, be leaning over and stuff. Like, oh. So, yeah, it's the Democrats and Republicans targeting critics, focusing substantial funds on defeating progressive and other lawmakers who question unconditional aid or policy toward Israel. Independent ads. Runs independent expenditure campaigns centered on local campaign issues rather than explicitly focusing on ads on foreign policy. Wait a minute. Y'all are not paying attention. I think y'all are not paying attention. And it sounds good. It says United Democrat Democracy Project. How is that democracy if you're doing... Boy, I ain't lying to you. The funding and affiliation. You got functions of an affiliated super PAC of APAC, receiving tens of millions of dollars directly from the lobbying organization and shared major donors. Bipartisan donors. Draws financial support from the high-profile political donors across party lines, including prominent figures from both Democrat and Republican circles. That's what we're working with. We're working with that. That's what we're doing. The United Democracy Project. About us. The United Democracy Project is an organization comprised of American citizens, Democrats, Republicans, and independents, united in their belief that America's partnership with our democratic ally, Israel, benefits both countries. The United Democracy Project works to help elect candidates that share our vision and will be strong supporters of the U.S.-Israel relationship in Congress. I don't get it. I don't get it. What are y'all doing? Y'all some racist, genocidal people. Y'all sitting there letting your politicians do this. You're giving away your government. You're just sitting there
occupied by Israel, and you're sitting there smiling and looking crazy at me. Y'all don't get it. We got to try something different. We do. We got to do something different. We can't keep doing the same thing. We got to come up with something different, something real.

That was New Position, Prince off of Parade. That was, y'all learned about that, those silly people. Anyway, we gotta try something new. We've been doing the same thing for so long. We've been knowing each other for a long time. And we're still doing the same position that we was in last time. We ain't changing positions. We gotta change our position. We got to change. We got to. We can't just sit and be what we are right now. We cannot continue to support and defend and relinquish our military to Israel. Relinquish our economy and our Congress and our government to Israel. That's what's happening. There's we're under occupation, and we're sitting here smiling at each other, looking silly. You bunch of clowns. Anyway, my fault. I didn't mean to call you clowns, so I did. It came out, so it's too late now. But anyway, y'all got to straighten up, man. Call in. Cuss me out. No, don't cuss me out, but call in. Tell me what's on your mind. Now, you know about the United Democracy Project. You know about the about HB 867, anti-boycott bill. So y'all got two different things right there that y'all need to look at and see what you're going to do to change things. What can you do? What are you going to do? They control your economy and they control your thinking. So what you going to do to control you? You got to change positions so you can see the picture and be able to change the flaws in the picture. But anyway, I'm going to leave that alone. You got to get free yourself before you can think about doing anything. So white people, you got to free yourselves from that mental, spiritual slavery that you're in. You know, ours is physical. So we can eventually one day walk away from the physical. But you can't ever run away from yourself, because you're always going to be you. So what you going to do? You going to change your position on who you are and keep it moving, or you just going to keep on being who you are and keep on killing and maiming the world? But anyway, I'm going to leave that alone. Interested in what makes Astral FM tick? Want to volunteer or even host your own show? 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Yeah, thank y'all for listening. Go ahead. Y'all need to get this together. You got something on your mind. You want to do a show. Wednesday is the day. Now you don't have any confusion. I mean, any excuses. You know Wednesday. Except for you might have something to do. But you can always change your schedule. Don't be nervous. Walking around here tight. Oh, man. Anyway. Y'all got to straighten up.

Oh, man. That was every nuance. Baby James. So, yeah, so y'all don't be nervous. Anyway, stuck in a music rut, need something exciting for your ears, and want to find that new song to jam out to, then tune into the jam with your friendly neighborhood DJ Lance and discover the new jam or rediscover some of your old ones. That's the jam at 8 p.m. on Saturdays. Only here on 103.3 Asheville FM. Oh, okay. See, that's the rest of the thing. See, y'all got to check out the rest of the shows. You got about 20 minutes left. I'm going to try to just talk about music because y'all not ready for me to keep talking about what you going to do. Because y'all nervous. Y'all nervous. You getting worked over by the anti-boycott, the IGO anti-boycott, Israel boycott, so you can't boycott that. And you got the United Democracy Project. They make it sound like they're doing democracy, but it's totally different. Y'all didn't even know. Boy, y'all, they tell you, I told you, y'all say words and stuff, and it's supposed to be one thing, and they mean another. But the way you mean what you're saying is not necessarily the actions you do. I mean, think about that, yo. They make it sound like it's so democratic. No, it's not. It's not. Not even a little bit. Y'all sitting there looking at them like you don't have nothing else better to do. Anyway, I'm going to play some music and y'all be all right. Maybe I won't play some music. I was talking trash.

preach on this side, preach on this side, preach on this side, preach on this side. That was Prince and New Power Generation. Anyway, preach on this side. So what side you gonna get on? We need the freaks on our side so we can win this thing. We got to do something about it. So that means we got to get together. We got to pick a side. Pick a side. Where you stand? What you going to do? You got to make a decision. Sitting there playing around looking crazy. Y'all don't even know. Anyway, y'all straighten up. And let me do this just as I can.

No, that was Petey Pablo, Rage Up, North Carolina, Rage Up. Call your congressman. You can't be afraid. You got to call them and get on them. Sitting there playing around. Don't be scared. Call them. Love yourself. Love yourself. Love yourself. We're going to do this thing here. We're going to get ready to close out the show again. We got about 9 minutes. Again, thank you all for listening. And I'm going to close this out with, we got Democracy Now! Coming up next with Amy Goodman, Juan Gonzalez, and Normani Sick. And give you some information that you probably should listen to. You know, I just wasted 2 hours of your time. But anyway, I don't think you learned anything. I tried to tell you stuff that I think I thought I knew, but you have to look it up for yourself. You got to call the congressman for yourself. You know, I can't do that for you. Anyway, my earthly family, thank y'all for listening. Love yourself, love yourself, love yourself. Get free. Free yourself. That's the only thing you can do is free yourself. You're the only one that can free you. You know, because people with color in their skin. We can find physically by your mental enslavement. Anyway, we're not going to talk about that right now. We're going to get out of here and y'all get yourselves together. Anyway. I'm going to play this, and we'll get this in Democracy Now! Right after it. So get ready to.

Yeah, that was ludicrous. Roll out. Y'all know what it is. Roll out. Y'all, you're ready to roll out. You'll do what you got to do. Go get yours. And we'll see y'all next week. Love yourself. We're going to do some get some solo and close out with that. But love yourself, love yourself, love yourself. And we will see you next week. Go out and be great. Go do your thing. Be who you are. Change the world.

0: the hell that got to do with Cream?
1: Yeah, that was so good. Some solo from Prince and MPG. Y'all, thank y'all for listening again. We'll finish with Democracy. We'll get ready for some Democracy Now here in about 30 seconds. Again, thank you for listening to Political Alchemy. Go out there and change the world. Love yourself. Love yourself. Love yourself. Yeah, let me see here what we have going on. And Ashley Upman presents Democracy Now every weekday at 10 a.m. Democracy Now! 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

like, yeah. Seems like everybody tried to count us out. I admit we wasn't as punk as we used to be, but we was trying to. We was thinking about Mozart. We said Mozart, Beethoven, Schubert, Tchaikovsky, Brahms. But maybe we should have had a little bit more ground. And maybe this time they'll know where we're coming from. Because we had to come back and teach the newcomer something. Charles, sweet Charles, Nashville, Johnny Cashville. I can tell you don't know Charlie Pride. Do you know him? Oh, you do know? All right. I'm not going to name all these North Carolina boys, Georgia fellas, because I had to start with myself. But you know what? We got a lot of veterans up out there, Brother Mason, the old Sinclair, Jimmy Nolan. But I'm not going to forget Jimmy Parker. Now, when we finish with this session, they'll know where the funk come from. Every time I listen at the radio, I hear the JBs, I hear James Brown. Can't even say good God. That's all right, I don't care. They don't ever give me no royalties, and when they get on the different shows, they say, yeah, I put it all together by myself. Listen to James Brown, that's all they got to ask. It'll be all right, but that's all right. I can take that. Yeah, because I'm saying it loud. But we're going to get on down, because reality don't never lie. I think I'll back off and kick this enough. Now, when I kick it off, yep, it seems like we got to seems like we got to continue, show them that we, that we're still hungry. Hit it, Jeff.

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Full disclosure, one of those DJs, that'll be me. Looking forward to that. But what I am looking forward to more is today's show, where we're going to prove we're still hungry, still searching, still looking for the perfect 45s. 45s like that last one from Mr. James Brown, dead on it. Talking about staying still hungry and keeping it where it comes from. From time to time, we move out of our... I move out of my 50s and 60s obsessions and move the needle slightly. Certainly not up into the whole 21st century or anything, but today we're going to focus on 70s soul, funk, and some 80s boogie bump and that sort of thing. It's going to be a very cool show. Really looking forward to it. And, you know, maybe old, but it does bring up the question about what is hip. And to answer that, here comes the Tower of Power. Warner Brothers Records, 1975.

Yes. This is In the Box. 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In the background right now, we got Giants, a Latin fusion project from the late 80s. That was just Carlos Santana tearing a hole in Willie Bobo's Fried Neck Bones and Home Fries, backed by Gene Washington, Greg Errico, Herbie Hancock, Jose Arias, Lee Levitlin, and Rico Reyes. Let's see, what else did we hear in that set? Ah, we heard Archie Bell and the Draws with a fantastic Love at First Sight, Marvin Gaye from Let's Get It On with one called Come Get to This, The Undisputed Truth with Help Yourself, and Tower of Power, What is Hip. We're going forward from that set into the 70s and 80s, and now we got this little monologue from Western Virginia from Cecil and Lujon. It's about love and what it's got and what it doesn't. So listen up.

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0: Yeah. First choice, Philly Groove Records, Proto Disco Giants. Talking about Smarty Pants. Before that, on the Malico label, Vern Kinney covering King Floyd's Groove Me. Son, on Capitol, Dance, Do What You Want to Do, and Cecil and Lujan on the Soap Opera Records label. From Western Virginia. Western Virginia. Lord. One called Love Has No Color. 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Yeah. We're going to keep it grooving here in the box. Somebody remind me that I need to take this record back to neutral because I've got it potted up to 4+4. Don't let me forget. George McRae coming up with this one called Take It All Off right here in the box on Asheville FM.
1: You've been playing your little game for quite some time, and I beg and pleaded with you to put this other guy down. Now I'm tired of all these heartaches and miseries, so I just decided

Yeah. Man, I don't know about you, but my circuits are feeling pretty overloaded right now. It's been a fun first set, first hour. That was Inez Fox. Got her career started way back in the early 60s with the original version of Mockingbird. Eventually became a gospel singer. But there in the early 70s, doing that crazy funk number for Volt Records. Circuits Overloaded, Volt Records. Match made in heaven. Here in the box. Bobby Womack and Brotherhood. Home is Where the Heart Is. The Dynamics with Funky Key. Probably should just be called Fun Key. Key of E, the funkiest of keys, according to the Dynamics. Shy Lights, Stoned Out of My Mind, and George McRae. Take it all off on the Soul City record label. This is Whitney. You are in the box here on Asheville FM. In the background right now, Hochter Records version of the OJ's Love Train. And we're going to play a Philadelphia International Records proper here. Here come Harold Melvin in the Blue Notes.

All right, Harold Melvin and the Blue Notes. The Love I Lost, part one, wrapping it up. Wrapping up the first hour, we should say. I got a whole nother hour to go. And it's going to be good like that. You're listening to Asheville FM. And it's time for the concert and entertainment calendar. Reminding you that the 7th Annual Record Fair returns August 16th at Harris Cherokee Center, Asheville. 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And tonight at the One Stop, we got Owen Walsh. Asheville Music Hall has Fink along with Maggie Corner. One World West is doing the Dirty Dead Jerry Garcia birthday celebration. Oh my gosh, are we in the days between already? Heavens to Murgatroyd. Tiny TV's Good, Good Grief and Holly 750 at Fleetwood's. Orange Peel's got Cosmic Charlie doing a Jerry Garcia birthday bash. The Muckers are at Jack of the Woods. Story Parlor's having summer music series with McKinney. Pierce Eden's at Edith's Hideaway. And a Magic Tuber String Band with Shane Justice McCord and friends at Arya Prana Listening Room. Now tomorrow at the Gray Eagle, it's Robin Plemons' Throbbin' Comedy and Music Show, the regulars at the One Stop. 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Bluegrass Brunch at Jack of the Woods. Jazz Jam Sunday at Ginger's Revenge. And the Dancing Fleas are at the White Horse Black Mountain. 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Like I said, we're going to keep it right in this groove for the next hour. So here comes Mr. Luther Vandross.

Viola Wills covering Gordon Lightfoot's If You Could Read My Mind here in the box on Asheville FM. Before that, from St. Louis, Missouri, on the Gateway label, Carol Dion with the super rare disco groove jam, I'm In Love With You. That's part one. I had to impromptu sort of mix in part two because I messed up and started that Luther Vandross song on the instrumental side, which is why it maybe seemed to have a super long intro before Luther Vandross started telling you about his situation. But, you know, that's what happens sometimes. You play the wrong side of the 45 and have to figure out some way to make sense of it all and act like you meant to do it in the first place. Behind the curtain, in the box, where today's show is typical in that this is an all 45 show. Not cheating with any LPs or any 12 inches or anything like that. This is all strictly 7 inches today. Atypical in that we're working this 70s soul disco 80s funk groove thing, and that's where we're about to go right now. In the background right now, Mr. Bill Wyman played bass in an obscure rock band. I'm not going to bother to tell you about them, but this is from a soundtrack that he recorded in the early 80s that eventually led to that gigantic well-known hit of his, Je Suis Suis Un Rockstar. This is a song called Cloud Bursting. It's going to take us into this next set, which is going to be kind of an 80s P-Funk kind of a situation. P-Funk influence, not actual George Clinton. Actual George Clinton, perhaps later in the show. Right now, we're going to hear Atlanta Funksters Gaston, backing, the Pied Piper of Funkingham. This one called I Want to Play on the Chocolate Cholly label. Here in the box on Asheville FM.

the flavor for you to savor. Rock and shout, turn it out. You want to hear me, so get near me and feel the funk. Get up and shout.

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0: What's going on, brother?
2: Not a hell of a whole lot.
0: Love one another.
2: Mm-hmm.
0: One nation under a groove.

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And one thing's for sure, this industry is full of fun. So as they say here, everybody say whoa. Whoa! I said whoa. Whoa! Thank you.

day in Bournemouth. This is a place where good roots don't grow on trees. Love it, hate it, but you can't ignore it. Here, good is bad, and bad is about as good as you can possibly get.

Yeah. There's those, the Wicca Rap on the Sam Records label. That's serving as our break-in record for the show. Been talking about break-in records here on In the Box on Asheville FM for the last 3-4 weeks. And so today we can talk about how break-in records prefigured sampling in a very primitive and usually not very rhythmic way. Samplers refined that idea of taking little bits of songs and mixing them together to make a coherent rhythmic statement rather than some ridiculous novelty story. You could see that in the interpolations there on the Evasions with Tear the Roof Off the Mother Sucker, Good Times, and all the others that they got to in there. More next week on this ever fascinating phenomenon on the Barry Records label. Group called Contagious. Music Freak. And the Mad Dog Fire Department with Cosmic Funk on the Shield subsidiary of the old TK Records label. Let's keep it going. Chaka Khan. What you gonna do?

That's right. All right. On the Galactic Star record label, Bronx 80s R&B powerhouse Galactic Star. That was the proto boy band pop My Love Is In Your Pocket by Bobby Bowens and the Shades of Magic here in the box on Asheville FM. Before that, Freeze with three E's and the Arthur Baker composition, I Owe You. And that's sometimes why we change it up, because there's so many songs that are outside the rock and soul wheelhouse that In the Box normally hangs out in. Like, what, you're not going to play that slingshot proto smashed up Do It Again Billie Jean? Yeah, you are. Chaka Khan, what you going to do for me? Stick around for Mental Notes coming up at 1 o'clock. Going to swing into the last set here in the box. Try to keep the curveballs coming. Rise in the background, right? Herb Alberts. 70s banger. Inspiration for so much music of the 80s. And the 90s.

All right, that's going to do it for me to for me for today. This is Whitney, your number one DJ. That was Goody Goody. They were talking about me. 45 on the Atlantic label. Funkadelic before that. Told you would get there. Charlie Funk getting ready to go. The 45 edit on that one. Did you know that the Warner Brothers Funkadelic albums are unavailable on the major streaming services? Letter writing campaign. Right now. That's absurd. EPMD, strictly business. It's how we keep it here on the radio, and that was the radio version. Stick around. Steven's got a plan. It's all mapped out. You're not going to believe how this thing comes together. Spent as many months putting his together for today as I did putting that one together. And that show has been slowly pieced together over literal months, believe me. We won't hear its likes for a few more. All right, so Steven says he's number two. I agree. This is Asheville FM, WSFM, LP 103.3, Asheville. So now we're leaving. And I'm sure so are you, wherever you are.

Good afternoon. 10 past 1 o'clock, Friday afternoon. Sydney Bechet in the background. Just ahead of this was John Coltrane. Steve here until 3 with mental notes. No time to prep today, just grabbed a bunch of stuff and gonna do some freeform and see how it goes. Until Greg comes in with the good, the bad, and the ugly at 3 o'clock. Thanks, Whitney. Been really enjoying listening to him again on Fridays, which I didn't often get to do. But now being back on Fridays, it's kind of fun to listen to him to make sure, hopefully, the flow of the station is going, you know, interesting direction. 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Hope you're doing well today. A little secret about me. Today is the day that I became a father. Yep, my boy is 25 years old today. Happy birthday to Sam. And I'm going to be at work tonight when they're out celebrating his birthday tonight. So, thanks for tuning in to Mental Notes. We'll see where it goes. I think up next I've got Peggy Lee in the turntable too over there. And so we'll get that right on for you. That's Sydney Bechet in Summertime from the Port of Harlem Jasmine on Blue Note Records. Thanks for tuning in. 828-259-3936 if you want to get in touch for any reason at all.

the magnetic fields here on Mental Notes from the Wayward Bus, the reissued, included the Wayward Bus first record and Distant Plastic Trees, the second one. Dang it. Where'd I put that dumb phone? Sorry about that, folks. I'm supposed to shut that off when I come into the studio. So I wanted to let you know that we had someone stop by the station, drop off this flyer, and wanted to let you know that there's going to be a conversation, a youth-led conversation about culture, community, and the future of our city at the YMI Cultural Center on 39 South Market Street, Sunday, August 9th at 10 a.m. There, it's the event's called Bridging the Beat, the next verse for youth by youth. I'll leave this in the studio, and I think we may have a more informative PSA about that shortly, maybe in the next day or two. But the fellow that stopped by was talking about the recent gun violence here in town, and wanted to let me know about this event and wants to get the word out over the radio airwaves. So Sunday, August 9th, 10 a.m. at the YMI. For youth, by youth, the next verse, and it's a youth-led conversation about culture, community, and the future of our city here in Asheville. All right, here's the Mekons remix from the latest one.

taking off. John Dee with his scrying mirror, necromancer, British Empire, Oliver Cromwell, kicked it off.

11 minutes before 2 o'clock. It's Mental Notes. Buffalo Springfield just there on a 7-inch. I think that was mono. Sounded great. A song that unfortunately seems to be pretty relevant again all the time, really. For what it's worth, I heard the Isley Brothers ahead of that covering Crosby, Stills, Nash & Young, who a couple of members were in the Buffalo Springfield before they were Crosby, Stills, Nash & Young. Love the One You're With, 7-inch on T-Neck, Gene Clark in there of Birds, and Echoes on a Columbia 45 Dion 1968, covering Jimi Hendrix's Purple Haze on a Laurie 45, The Brotherhood of Man, United We Stand. Garland Jeffries, We the People, 7-inch on Epic. Mekons from the latest, the horrible, it's the Mekons Horrible remixed by Tony Mamoni on Fire Records, and we heard The Western Design. Magnetic Fields, 100,000 Fireflies. Heard a great story on, I know I played that recently, and but I heard a great story on Fireflies on another radio station yesterday. A special's in there Friday night, Saturday morning on the 12-inch that I played last week. Closing out Mental Notes last week before The Good, the Bad, and the Ugly, and played that so I can refile it. Such a great song. It's I Died Today's segment, starting out right about now. We are going to open up with Paul Cotton from the band Poco, who is with Richie Furey and all those guys from Buffalo Springfield. Anyway, we're going to hear Paul Cotton right now from one of the Poco albums, and he died on this day. So thanks for tuning in. It's Mental Notes. If you don't know what I Died Today is about, I've been making anytime someone has a death anniversary, I've been figuring them into my set if it works, and trying to make it a little bit more freeform. So here's Bad Weather from 1971 on Mental Notes.

0: Panic Light from Discotheque Volume 2, the cover of Downtown. Passed this day in 1978 at the age of 70, heading up the Command record label and all those beautiful album covers and great production values. I have so many Command records, I keep telling Greg one of these days I'm going to bring a crate in and do all Command record songs, which are all pretty much like this one. Amazing sounding, kind of hokey sounding to them. 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And there you go for that. 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Hope you're doing all right. 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The calendar and full catalog of books can be found online at firestorm.coop. That's co-op. So, in a little while, we'll be taking it up a notch. And while I'm keeping that sort of phrasing in mind, you may want to stay tuned all day for Greg and then Too Dark for Disney. Devin does the old Supersonic Stew, playing all kinds of great stuff, Dusty Gems, modern rock, sometimes interviews. She's on at 5. Thanks for tuning in today. And if you're just tuning in, there was no real plan. I grabbed a box of 45s and a handful of things. The only things I brought along were the I Died Today, that stuff on purpose. Jim Reeves, he did the song Where Does a Broken Heart Go, from the very first Jim Reeves record on Abbott Records that RCA kind of quashed. Poco in there, and Bad Weather from 1971 and Inside, and Panic Light here now. We're going to hear up next music from Mohammed Rafi, who also passed this day in 1980 at the young age of 19. The age of 55, he died in 1980. And if you've seen the film Ghost World, this song sort of opens the movie. So, thanks for tuning in to Mental Notes. A mental mess it is, as usual.
1: Ladies and gentlemen, aaj main bade fakhr ke saath आपके सामने इस देश का एक मशहूर कलाकार पेश कर रहा हूं जो पहली बार इस क्लब में परफॉर्मेंस दे रहे हैं. He's a great artist.

Booker Irving, 1961, from the album That's It, and the track, the closing track, Boo. And Booker played sax with Mingus on a few of his records back in the 50s and early 60s. And so he passed away on this day, 1970. That ends the I Died Today segment here on Mental Notes. It's just about 2:15. Greg will be up at 3 with the good, the bad, and the ugly. And so stay tuned for that. More freeform madness coming your way. If you're just tuning in, I just want to tell you that on this day, I became a dad 25 years ago for the first time. And happy birthday to Sam. 1981, a band called The Astronauts. They had a record called Peter Pan Hits the Suburbs. And the opening track on this pretty awesome sort of post-punk rock album was called Everything Stops for Baby. And how true it is, I hope you can understand the words or listen to them. Up close, here's The Astronauts. Going out to my boy, Sam, happy birthday, and hooray for fatherhood. So, on Asheville FM.

Knocking them out like Johnny B. Good. Hot licks, showing off. Number one. Did I practice all day and up into the night? My papa's hair was turning white, 'cause he didn't like rock and roll. He said, you can stay, boy, but that's gotta go. He's a square. He just didn't

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I put you on bandstand, buy you a Cadillac, sign you a

Here I am, Uncle Sam needs you, boy. 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Take that rifle, kid. Give me that guitar. Yeah.

Joe Turner just back there. Shake, Rattle, and Roll. Atlantic 45. Bill Parsons and his orchestra, the All-American Boy on London Records out of Canada. I found 5 45s yesterday in a thrift store, and they were all Canadian pressings. So we heard one of them. Randy and the Rainbows, Denis. And I think that that's a Laurie reissue. It's got a different group on the other side, so I'm guessing that's what it is. Ramones in there, Sheena's Punk Rocker, Sire 45, Clash in there on a CBS 7-inch, City of the Dead. And we heard out of New Zealand, the group High Drama? No, Opposite Sex. We heard the group Opposite Sex from the album High Drama on Spick and Span Records and Combine Harvester. The Astronauts in there, 1981. Peter Pan Hits the Subways. We heard Everything Stops for Baby. And that is everything that we heard in that set. Played that for my boy. Tenor to Tabla is a weekly freeform excursion with host and guide Jonathan Price that may or may not include sublime instrumentals, plucky interludes, double-tracked a cappella mumbling, prepared and unprepared pianos, and the indigenous sounds from all over the world for sure. Tune in Mondays at 10 on Asheville FM to check that out. Greg is up next with The Good, the Bad, and the Ugly. This is the Hugo Montenegro 45 of the theme song to that. And I hope you're having fun with me with an unplanned, haphazard radio show. Up next is music from Jamie XX from the album Color to move us in yet another direction. Thanks for tuning in. Hope you're doing all right. And we'll talk to you later on, about 22 minutes to go or so. Maybe 23 or 24. Here's Jamie XX here.

An advance from a record called And In Glue, coming in October on Meat Machine. Trinary System out of Boston. Roger Miller, Larry Dersch, I forget the bass player's name. EP from a handful of years ago, five songs on it. 7-inch, This House, Art Yard in there, also from Boston, a 7-inch. From 1980, I think. Jamie XX started off the set from In Color in 2015. And gosh, and that's everything we heard. I see Greg has pulled into the parking lot. So The Good, the Bad, and the Ugly is up next. And you'll want to stay tuned for that. Thanks for listening to Mental Notes. I'll be back next week. And who cares? That's right. Who cares? Don't forget the Sunday, August 9th at the YMI is the Bridging the Beat. The next verse for Youth by Youth, a youth-led conversation about culture, community, and the future of our city. So there's something. We'll have a more in-depth PSA, I hope, in the next day or two. Thanks for listening. We'll talk to you later.

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Tonight, the patio show at the Gray Eagle is Beth Lee, Kevin Smith, and Miriam Allen. Adama Dembele and Les Amis with the Sun Sippers at the Gray Eagle tonight. At the One Stop, it's Owen Walsh. Fink with Maggie Kerner is at Asheville Music Hall. East Coast Dirt at the One Stop. Dirty Dead's Jerry Garcia birthday celebration at One World West. Eric Chesson at One World Downtown. Tiny TV's Good Good Grief and Holly with EY at the end. 750. Holly 750 at Fleetwood's tonight. There's also a Jerry Garcia birthday bash with Cosmic Charlie at the Orange Peel. The Muckers are at Jack of the Wood. Sit a Spell, Old Time and Song at Ginger's Revenge. Tuck It Up Buttercup, Drag and Dancing at Banks Avenue. Summer Music Series with McKinney at Story Parlor. Holy Wave with the Silver Doors and Impending Joy at Eulogy. DJ Little Meow Meow's Dance Floor Rapture is at Eulogy tonight. Pierce Eden's at Ada's Hideaway. Proud Highway is at New Belgium. Magic Tuber String Band with Shane Justice McCord and friends at Ayurprana Listening Room. Graciela Serena EP fundraiser at Sovereign Cava this evening. Tomorrow, Saturday, August 1st, there's a patio show at the Gray Eagle by the Nature Boys, and at Inside later on, it's Robin Plemons, Throbbin. A reprise, recreating iconic fish shows at the Walnut Creek Amphitheater will be at tomorrow, Saturday. The regulars are at the One Stop. That's a band, I guess. Brooks Butler at One World Downtown. Rhythm and Blues Dance Party with Peggy Retouche and Daddy Long Legs Dance Band are at One World West. 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Argo and the Violent Queens, along with Aunt Vicky and Star Seer. Major, Blythe and Headringer, all at Static Age tomorrow. Rhiannon Giddens presents American Tunes, Lift Every Voice and Sing. That'll be at Hellbender. Hot in Hair, H-E-R-R-E. 2000s Dance Party at the Orange Peel. Nobody's Darling String Band at Jack of the Wood. Eyes Up Here Comedy at Ginger's Revenge. Drag Show at O'Henry's. 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Phantom Clutch at Ada's Hideaway. Natty Lovejoy's at Sierra Nevada. Vance Gilbert at White House Black Mountain. White Horse Black Mountain. And also at White Horse Black Mountain is listed Lily Syracuse tomorrow night. On Sunday, August the 2nd, Yoga Taco Mosa at the Gray Eagle. And the patio show at the Gray Eagle is Dirty Dead. August Saturday sessions, it's on Sunday though. I think that's the wrong one. 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Tuesday again in Tinfoil Hat at Fleetwood's. Meat and Metal at the Orange Peel. Bluegrass Brunch at Jack of the Wood. Also later traditional Irish music at Jack of the Wood. Jazz Jam Sunday at Ginger's Revenge. Butts and Boots Line Dancing at Banks Avenue. Broken Social Scene at Burial Forestry Camp. Wow, that's interesting. The Big Throwback at Sierra Nevada, Dancing Fleas, will be at White Horse Black Mountain. That's it for the concert and entertainment calendar, which airs every day at 12, 3, and 6 p.m. Tune in then or visit ashevillefm.org to keep up to date on what's going on around this town of ours. 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Yay. And now, some more Coney.

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All right, time for the good, the bad, and the ugly. I've been listening a lot to this new thing to me. Keep rolling over my records. That's not good. Anyway, it's on Hozak Records, and it's Kim Salmon from The Scientists' first band, I guess. Cheap Nasties. I played the track from this last week. They were from punk. They were from Perth, Australia, which is pretty remote compared to the rest of Australia, and so. But it's okay. Because they had a good band, and the band was Cheap Nasties. And I think we're going to hear a track called Cheap and Nasty. Not the most adventurous song name for a band called Cheap Nasties. But alas, the song rocks, and I hope you enjoy it.

Oh, yeah. The Return of Ringo is this week's entry in the chronological Ennio Morricone soundtrack series. Still in 1965, we are. Oh boy, there are a couple of good ones left. This is one of them. This is not actually a sequel to A Pistol for Ringo, which also came out earlier in 1965, even though it includes the same actor who bills himself as Montgomery Wood, although his real name was Giuliano Gemma. And so, yeah, it's not the same character. So go figure. They must have decided to pivot. And I think that's probably a good call. Good call. I kind of liked A Pistol for Ringo. But The Return of Ringo is a little more interesting. Anyway, it's about a guy who comes back from the Civil War. And, yeah. Comes back home and found out that bandits have taken over. It's kind of an Odyssey theme. Hadn't thought about that. I enjoyed the Odyssey, by the way. Christopher Nolan film. I enjoyed it. Just putting that out there. You're listening to The Good, the Bad, and the Ugly here on Asheville FM. My name's Greg Lyon. We just heard Crime with San Francisco's Doomed. That sounds so good now. Thank you, Superior Viaduct, for doing it right. They have reissued Crime's San Francisco's Doomed as San Francisco's Still Doomed. Before that, we heard a bunch of Hozak records. A band called Cozy. Cola Shock Kids was the name of that 7-inch, which the guy at Hozak just threw into the pile of records I bought from them as a freebie. And thank you. Appreciated that. Women in Prison is one I actually bought, and that's on Hozak. We heard them doing Strange Waves from the Strange Waves 7-inch. The Stooges did No Fun. And Rick and the Pigs did Dear Ricky from A Child's Gator on Total Punk Records. Also on Hozak on vinyl, Numero Group on CD, we started that set with Cheap Nasties and from Perth, Australia, and the song Cheap and Nasty here on The Good, the Bad, and the Ugly. What else do I have to say today? Let's see. It's always a little bit of a mystery. Yeah, okay. 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Okay, we're going to go into some music from a UK band. I've loved this song. I actually have the album now. I bought the 7-inch. Even though it's old, I think it's 2008, maybe? Something like that. Yeah, maybe 2010. It was originally on an album called Frauhaus. But, yeah. The 7-inch is on Captured Tracks Records. This is a song called Lower Leg by Wet Dog. Here on The Good, the Bad, and the Ugly. Thank you for listening.

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We just heard the Smiths. We heard the debut album version of What Difference Does It Make? Hatful of Hollow or the 7-inch version is better. But there are things in that take, I guess, I think I don't hear in the other original, I guess, but it's good. It's still good. It's still awesome. But before that, we heard Argentine composer Beatriz Ferreira. She's been working in France for a very long time. We heard something from her GRM Works back in the 60s. She moved there and started working with electronic music pioneers at the GRM. The Groupe de Recherche Musicale. Under the direction of Pierre Schaeffer, we heard the track by her. I don't know when that one was composed, but probably a while back. Des Murs Aquatiques. Aquatic Dwellings, I believe. Before that, we heard The Necessaries with Driving and Talking at the Same Time from their album, one album. I guess I think it may be a second album, but that was Event Horizon. That's the one I lust after and will find one day. Been reissued on CD, I guess. 11,000 Switches did Drinking Elvis Wine from the first of the two compilations called We Were Living in Cincinnati on Hozak Records. Punk and Underground Sounds from Ohio's Queen City, 1975 to 1982. Before that, the B-52s did Devil in My Car from their second album, Wild Planet. The Dents, D-E-N-T-S, did Faker Live. That's also on Hozak's Cincinnati Archive Series, 1979 to 80, Cincinnati Live, Faker by The Dents. And we started the set with Wet Dog from the UK and Lower Leg, the 7-inch. Today's soundtrack by Ennio Morricone is The Return of Ringo. Ooh, yeah. Spaghetti Westerns. The Sublime. They're all good. One day I suspect I will get in this chronological series. It may be years from now when I will hit a clunker. A real clunker of a spaghetti western. I don't know. I don't know it yet. I haven't gotten there yet, so we'll see. We have hundreds more Ennio Morricone soundtracks to explore together. The chronological series every week here on Asheville FM's The Good, the Bad, and the Ugly with moi. Okay. Gosh, what do I want to play next? That was exhilarating. I enjoyed that set enormously. Oh, yeah. Well, let's just do this. Okay. I'm going to play... I think I'm going to do some Gun Club. This is Lupita Scream's, the Berlin Tapes version from Mother Juno's. The album that became Mother Juno. Mother Juno. This is the Berlin Tapes version. The second CD of the Mother Juno CD. Here we go. Lupita Screams by the Gun Club. Here on Asheville FM and The Good, Bad, and Ugly.

I'm gonna go to the bathroom.

Yes. The Wedding and the Revenge from The Return of Ringo. Ennio Morricone soundtrack 1965 has been our background music for the day. My goodness, we just heard Pharaoh Sanders and Village of the Pharaohs parts 1, 2, and 3. From 1973's Impulse record, Village of the Pharaohs, featuring the great Sedatrius Brown on vocals, who also played percussion. Man, oh man, that is a good record, and I had never listened to that with headphones on, and I gotta tell you, that is the way to go, people. Listen to that with headphones on. If you haven't done that, that is the way to go. Wow. Pharaoh on soprano sax, vocals and percussion. Calvin Hill on bass, Lawrence Killian on congas, Jimmy Hopps drums, Kenneth Nash on other drums, Sakara and Mordenam, and Joe Bonner with piano, flute, percussion, and the Shakuhachi. Let's get that right. The Shakuhachi is a Japanese bamboo flute. And Kylo with timbre, percussion. Yeah. Killer. Didn't intend to play the entire suite, but couldn't stop it. Chose not to, I should say. Before that, we heard music from a compilation of music from Africa. Hold on. This record. Okay. Yeah, it's this is Kologo Power, a Bogatanga Ghana compilation from Ghana. Sahel Sounds, along with Makum Records and Redwig Records, did that. We heard a track called Who Knows Tomorrow by Ayune Sule. That was awfully good. J.B. Lenore, from the posthumous release in 1970, self-titled J.B. Lenore, we heard Feeling Good on the German Polydor record label. Nikki Sudden did Bethlehem Castle from the Bible Belt. That's from the original LP on Flick Knife Records out of the UK. Dan Melchior did 1,000 Times from his album on Silt Breeze called Skulls Without Borders. The Gun Club did Lupita Screams, the Berlin demo. That's a dang good demo. Awfully good demo. Way to go. Hey, Sunday, August the 16th, that is 2 weeks from this Sunday, is the annual Asheville FM Record Fair. That's right. At the Civic Center, a.k.a. Harris Cherokee Center, Asheville. Last year's event attracted more than 1,300 attendees and featured vendors that filled the entire concourse from across the Southeast and more. 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But tickets, I mean, you know, you can find out about how to do the ticket thing. If you want to get an early bird thing, you can do that and get that special hour beat on everybody else. But you don't have to do that. It's such a fun time. Such a fun time. Everybody enjoys working at that from the station, and you can see many, many, many of us entertaining ourselves and spending way

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Because the zombies are awesome. They are.

0: Devin will be up in just a couple of minutes here, five to be exact, or six. So it's not so exact. I want to tell you about a new radio show. 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Check out what's fresh and in season as Blackberry Jams features artists who will be coming into town soon, among other things. That's an exciting new show. I'm very excited about that show. Very good one. New on Asheville FM. My name's Greg Lyon. This has been The Good, Bad, and the Ugly, and I'm going to leave you with a Folkways recording by J.D. Robb, R-O-B-B, called Rhythmania and Other Electronic Musical Compositions from 1976. This is Cosmic Dance of Shiva.
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Thanks for tuning in. This is Too Dark for Disney. Thanks for tuning in. My name's Devin. Thanks for tuning in. This is my radio show, Too Dark for Disney. Every week on Asheville FM and over yonder on Radio Woodstock in the Hudson Valley. So today I have an exciting interview that I'm going to air. The Egg Room is back, baby. It never went away. It just comes in from time to time. It ebbs and flows. And I will be having John Worster step into the Egg Room and speak to me. We will speak to each other. He's a very fine fellow who I appreciate and enjoy. And yeah, it's a nice, very delightful conversation if you're not familiar with John Worster. He's a pretty prolific artist in the musical world, and he's been around for a long time. And he was in many things, Superchunk. He's in the Mountain Goats now, Bob Mould's band. He's in this REM cover band with Michael Shannon as the lead. And he's also just one of those musicians that everybody knows and seems to love. And it's totally understandable because he's quite lovable. Thanks for tuning in. This is Too Dark for Disney. I'm going to start the show with a track by John Cale. It's called Barracuda. It's off of his record Fear. And it's just, John Cale is just, I just think he's the coolest. He's just the funkiest in the weirdest way, coolest, hottest, sexiest guy. I hope you enjoy this song. Thanks for tuning in.

0: That's what I'm talking about, big dogs. I think we all need to get a little more unhinged regarding what we're experiencing in this really wild reality. This is Too Dark for Disney. Thanks for tuning in. Hope you're enjoying it. My name's Devin. This is my show. That was Pop Hysteria with To Live and Die on the 405 off of their EP called Papa Stereo. I love this band so much. I saw them in Los Angeles when I was living there briefly, and they blew me away, and I just love them. I think they're perfect, absolutely perfect. Before that, The Intelligence with Deuteronomy off of Deuteronomy, put out by In the Red. The Dictators covering Slow Death off of Blood Brothers. The Scientists with Shake Together Tonight. Sun Ra with Daddy's Gonna Tell You No Lie off of Singles, the Definitive 45s Collection, Volume 1, 1952 to 1961, put out by the Strut label. How, you can't get any cooler than any of that. Just, I hadn't heard that before. I know Sun Ra quite well, but his expansive musical cosmos is just, oh God, so cool. John Cale with Barracuda started this week's installment of Too Dark for Disney off of his record Fear. Thanks for tuning in. Democracy Now! 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I always forget that I live in the Southeast, and then it's a huge hit to my face and mind when I remember, because there's a lot of beauty in it, but there's a lot of warped stuff in it, as you know, but it's just growing and growing in the nation everywhere, as you know. As you know, do you know? So I'm about to air a bit of this interview that I had with my dear friend, who I love so much, John Worster. I have a series, an interview series that I have on Too Dark for Disney from time to time. It's called The Egg Room. And in The Egg Room, I bring in artists who I really respect and enjoy as human beings. And I speak with them and we speak to each other. And it veers into a Dada-esque absurdist territory, which I personally enjoy living in. And one thing I really appreciate about Mr. Worster, which I don't know why I said Mr. because that's weird because it doesn't fit, but Sir Worster, that also doesn't fit about John, is that after continuously getting to know him more and more, because we've met in the music world, and then now I tour with one of his bands, and so we tour together, and he's just such a delightful human being and such a funny human being. And we both have something I really appreciate about him. Maybe it's selfish, but is that we have similar sensibilities about how we see things and observations about the world. And I just really respect finding people that are like-minded, because it makes me feel not so alone in this big world. So I'm going to go ahead and begin. And I asked him for some of his favorite songs, so I will play some of those betwixt the conversation and after the conversation. So I hope you enjoy it. Hope you learn something. Hope you entertain. I hope entertainment. Is there entertainment? Hope it's entertaining. Hope it's there's something for you. I think there's some profound little nuggets in here, if I do say so myself. Okay, there's something happening in here. I don't know what's going on. Can you? Do you hear that? I don't really know what's going on in here.
1: You are now entering. The egg room.
2: Okay, we have entered the egg room, and I'm here with you, John Worster.
3: Hi, a big old pickup truck just drove by, like the Dukes of Hazzard.
4: I don't know if that's a good omen. Is that a good omen, or?
3: He's still making noise down there, like a mile away.
2: So you're home.
3: I'm home, yes.
2: I am surprised. It seems as though you're never home. I feel like you're always a touring creature.
3: I'm always out there. And this summer's weird because it's not a whole lot of straight shot touring. It's a lot of weekends, but they're all over the country. So it's kind of interesting. But I'm hardly ever home, but I'm home right now.
2: Is it so normal for you to be on the road that being home is kind of disorienting?
3: Yes, but I like it because what I'll do is I'll be home for like maybe a week and a half or so, and I won't really do anything. So by the end of the week and a half, I'm really ready to go.
2: Mm.
3: You know what I mean?
2: Yeah. Yeah. Is that something that it just naturally occurs this way? It's your natural way of decompression and then the opposite of decompression?
3: It is now.
2: Yeah.
3: It is now. But used to be I would go out more when I was home, but I don't really do that anymore.
2: Yeah, I can relate to that. It's weird being just so exposed at all times, and then you have to counteract that, you know?
3: Yes. Yeah.
2: I was going to... Yeah. I'm sorry, go ahead.
3: I was just agreeing. I was just saying, yeah.
2: I was going to start with like a pretty heavy hitter for you in the egg room, but
3: yes,
2: I think I'll begin with something. These are all, you know, there's a lot of would you rather blah de blahs, but I kind of want to know, since you've been living in the world specifically in the art and music world. Oh, my door is creaking. That's going to drive me crazy.
3: I couldn't hear it. I can't hear it.
2: Oh, my God. I can hear it. I have to wait. No, I have to rectify this. Hold on a sec.
3: Do it. Do it. Nothing worse.
2: Nothing worse.
3: Than having your mind on something else when you're trying to do another thing. Something more important, says me. It's like broken. So... I say nip it in the bud.
2: Did you hear that?
3: Back in the egg room.
2: Back in the egg room we are. So is there anything that doesn't exist anymore that you really miss? And not necessarily even like an object or anything, but a way of doing something or how something works or...
3: Interesting. Let me think about this. You know what I this still exists, but it's not a means of delivery anymore. But I love DVDs and Blu-rays. Like I shop online at this company called Kino Lorber, and they're putting a ton of these, just like not even great movies, but they're putting them out on Blu-ray and with commentary and extras, and so I really love that. Like that's something that kind of doesn't exist anymore.
2: Yeah, yeah.
3: That I can't say I miss it because it still sort of exists, but not in the way I would like it to.
2: Yeah, it was much more... Some people don't even know... I mean, it's... Some people don't even know, like, what a DVD is.
3: Right.
2: Or definitely what a VHS is, you know?
3: Right, yep.
2: It's weird.
3: Yeah. Yeah, it's I always have to check myself when I'm in like a record store or like a used bookstore or something by just sort of talking about things like that don't exist anymore.
2: Mm-hmm, mm-hmm.
3: You know, like as a point of reference. And so
2: CDs are like on the rise again, and that's a pretty weird feeling.
3: Interesting. Do you sell, what's your breakdown of what formats sell?
2: Currently, CDs sell much better than records do.
3: Interesting.
2: Yeah, but it's because it's like the youth, they're buying a lot of CDs because I guess their parents had CDs, and it's just that classic thing of the circle, you know?
3: Is it kitsch to them, or it's just that's what they like?
2: I think it might be a throwback to vintage in some way.
3: Isn't that amazing?
2: I know.
3: I love it. I'm kind of into it.
2: That was a good segue, actually, because I wanted to ask you, would you rather be a book or a movie?
3: Interesting. You know, I'd probably say a book, you know, for that old reason of then, you know, whoever reads it has their own visual of it.
2: Mm-hmm, mm-hmm.
3: You know what I mean?
2: For sure.
3: I like that. I like that about books, but I love movies. So kind of caught in the middle there, but I would probably lean towards a book.
2: Yeah, I think I would also lean towards a book because it's kind of a collaboration between the reader and the narrator, but there's more space to be something else.
3: mm-hmm.
2: What about, would you rather be a gong or a snare?
3: You know, at this point in my life, with my hearing the way it is, I would say a gong, just because, like, tonally, it's softer, even though it's like crazier.
2: Mm-hmm.
3: It's less painful.
2: It is, and it reverberates for much longer too.
3: Yes. Like I was criticized on Facebook the other day for playing too loud at the Newport Folk Festival. It's like, this is 2026.
2: That is funny. I was going to ask you about that because, well, that's so funny, isn't it? Because we know who else got criticized for.
3: Right. So, it's good company. Good company.
2: That's funny. Did somebody just make a comment and say you were too loud?
3: Yeah, someone, I think Stereo Gum or someone posted a video of it, and it was loud. I mean, the way the person was positioned when they were shooting it, they were getting a lot of snare drum, but still.
2: Well, that is funny too, though, because the whole lineup of that fest is totally different than the origin of that fest. I mean,
3: yeah.
2: You know, there's not a lot of...
3: Yeah.
2: I was kind of surprised to see who was playing, but I'm not really surprised. Everything is morphed and different now, you know?
3: Yeah.
2: Not much was... It makes no sense for certain bands to be playing a folk festival that were playing that folk festival, but that's how, like, every festival feels now with the creation of it versus the identity. The identity is a little bit meandering now, which is fine.
3: I think it's all to keep the lights on, a lot of it. You know what I mean? Like, I think it's you know, who's going to bring in people at this point.
2: I think you're right. You have a very sort of enlightened sense of humor, I've noticed. There's kind of a playfulness to how you see the world, I feel like, which is wisdom, because the world is absurd, as we know, right?
3: Mm-hmm.
2: Is there anything that just absolutely disgusts you?
3: Well, it's funny you used the word absurd. I think you did, didn't you?
2: Yes.
3: I think.
2: I did. Yes.
3: I think that's sort of my, you know, everybody has like a filter they see the world through. And mine is just that this place is absurd. It's ridiculous that we're here. It's stupid that we're here at this. You know what I mean? So I sort of see everything through that. Like I remember the first time the Mountain Goats got back in the same room after COVID, and I just remember saying to Peter, just like, you f***ing believe how stupid this is? and so that's just sort of how I see everything. So not that I don't like it. Like, I like a lot of incarnation I like, but it's pretty ridiculous, too. So that's sort of, I think that accounts for my sense of humor. And I've always sort of been like this. And only recently did I realize that most of the people I grew up with weren't like that. And I think that's a big reason I always felt like a weirdo, even though I was sort of a normie.
2: Did you work at a record store and a video store, or just a record store?
3: It was a record store, but it was right at the beginning of the home video, like the when movies would come out on VHS.
2: Mm-hmm.
3: So this is 87. Guess how much Dirty Dancing, a VHS of Dirty Dancing, cost in 1987. So it had been in the theaters maybe 4 months previous, and it was huge.
2: I'm going to guess $26.
3: $89.
2: Oh my God. I swear.
3: It was like, I guess because they saw it as like, well, it's like, you know, every time you watch it, that's, you know, that's $8 we're losing.
4: Yeah, so, wow.
3: You know what I mean?
4: Whoa.
3: Oh, I just thought that was incredible.
4: Whoa. So, and I wonder how many copies, yeah. I guess it was just they had limited supply of copies then because.
3: Yeah.
4: Wow.
3: And there was a woman who was such a fan of the film that when the VHS came out, she set up a little table outside of our store, which was in a mall. And she had like a Dirty Dancing fan appreciation table.
4: Wow. I love it. I love things like that. Just to think about how people, what consumes people's minds and how they choose to spend their time is like.
3: Yes.
4: Yeah.
3: It's pretty interesting.
4: It is. I feel like there's less of that now. That sort of like, I don't even know what that is. What is that?
3: Well, I think back then too, it was like you were able to weave your own. Like you were saying on tour at some point, you're talking about something, you're just talking about how like the ideal of it, the fantasy is always so much better than what actually happens.
4: Yeah.
3: And I think back then we were like, we would either meet someone or we saw a band or something that we just became obsessed with. The information wasn't just immediately there. Mm. So you built this like longing for it in a weird way. Do you know what I mean?
4: Mm-hmm. I do.
3: And that was like, that was part of it. It was just like, well, this is my thing, and I gotta dig for it. You know, I gotta dig for what I need to know about this. And, you know, obsession was just harder back then, maybe. You know?
4: Yeah. Or it gave space for, yeah, the fantasy, the yearning, and the possibility of, you know, something could really happen here. If I sat out here at this table for 7 days, I could get on the news. They could see the news. John,
3: exactly.
4: You know, I was going to say John Travolta, but he was not in Dirty Dancing. But, you know, rest in peace.
3: Patrick Swayze.
4: You know, he could catch a glimpse. You know, he could get interested. Yep. He could find me at the table.
3: Like, did you ever see those, I guess it was, what tour would this have been? David Bowie, like, Thin White Duke era. Was it like 75 or 6 or something? And, I guess at some point during the show, he would kiss a woman in the audience, and you just, like, if I was that woman, I would be like, where's he playing next?
4: Oh, of course, yeah.
3: You know, like, yeah. I have to go. It's us, you know, and not knowing that he does it every night, you know, so.
4: Right.
3: I think that was a big thing, too.
4: Right. Do you have a memory of a show that you saw that totally blew your mind or broke your brain and changed your life?
3: Well, it's funny because the Mountain Goats just played Red Rocks for the first time, the great natural amphitheater in Colorado. I've never been there before.
4: I haven't been there. It looks beautiful.
3: It's cool. So when I was a kid, probably 16, I wasn't a U2 fan. But I liked that they were, you know, that was my kind of music. Like, they were like, because I was into the Clash and the Ramones and stuff. So, like, they were sort of on that side of things. And so, you know, they had that big show that they did at Red Rocks that was so iconic, where it rained and you know, they had it professionally filmed and it became a big deal. So, this is 83. May of 83. So about 2 weeks before that show happened, I saw them at the Tower Theater, Philadelphia, PA. And I would have been a junior in high school. And they were just amazing. Like, I still don't own any of their records. I wouldn't say I'm a fan, but that show was really like a really exciting, because like, he was in the crowd and stuff. I'd never seen that before. And you know, so that was a big one. It turns out Bruce Springsteen was there that night. And if I had been older, I doubt I would have liked as much. I probably would have thought he was cheesy.
4: Yeah, for sure.
3: You know what I mean?
4: Yeah, I do.
3: But I was the right age. And then another big one for me was the Ramones, and it was the week Richie joined. Was he the third drummer, I guess.
4: I think so.
3: It was 82, I think. That was great because it was punk, like it was the kind of music I like, punk. but it was a concert too. Like they had cool lighting and there was smoke and stuff. So it was like a rock show, but it was also punk. And I really liked that a lot. That appealed to me. So.
4: Where was that?
3: That was Drexel University, which is in Philadelphia. So that would have been, I think it was probably February of 82, we'll say.
4: I'm so jealous of the things I never got to experience.
3: There was some great stuff. Oh, how's this for awful? When I was getting into like hardcore and stuff, there would be these great shows in Philly, and I lived in like the Mennonite farmland, so it was sort of an ordeal to get to Philly. And you know, there would be these 5-band bills, and they would always like add a band too. So I went to see Minor Threat, and I had to leave before they played because my ride was leaving, and it was already like midnight. So that's the big one I regret missing.
4: This next one might be a bit tough for you, John, and I'm sorry, but would you rather be a hat or a scarf?
3: Oh my God, I was clearly going to say hat, and then you made it the one I couldn't.
4: I know.
3: Do with it, you know. All right, here's the thing. Only for its protective qualities, I'm going to say a hat.
4: Mm.
3: Sun for rain, you know.
4: A protector. Functional. A protector. Yes. Interesting. I really didn't know which way you go with this, and I can't say I'm surprised.
3: I'm not. I was picturing like more of a decorative neckerchief, not like a wool scarf. Or is this fantasy taking place in the cold?
4: Well, you know, you're picturing the exact thing that I'm asking. Of course. I mean,
3: okay.
4: I know. I just thought maybe a scarf. I mean, oh, gosh, the possibilities with this. It's just more versatile, yeah. I feel. A hat is more functional.
3: The scarf.
4: Well, yeah, it's more like what you are being for someone else, because you're not. It's not would you rather have a hat or a scarf. It's what would you rather be for someone in their outfit.
3: It. Oh, interesting. Mm-hmm. Oh, well, there. Oh, it's tough. I'll say a scarf then. Yeah.
4: Either is good, obviously. One is more function, one is more versatility.
3: There's got to be some pizzazz.
4: I completely agree.
3: There has to be some showbiz in it.
4: For sure. Do you...

0: You're listening to Too Dark for Disney. Thanks for tuning in. Whoa, phone rang and you frightened me. You frightened me. I can't answer it. Can I? Will I? No. Will I? Do I? Do I do it? Do I do it? Do I do? Let's see. Hello? You're yelling loud. I don't, maybe, what do you want to hear? Okay, I could try to do that. Keep tuning in, okay? Bye. Whoa. Yeah, this is Too Dark for Disney. Thanks for tuning in. That was the 13th floor elevators with reverberation. Before that, Minor Threat with Seeing Red. Are you? Oblivions with There's a Plate in My Head. Put out by Sympathy for the Record Industry. The Clash with Janie Jones off of their first record called The Clash. And Nina Simone covering Rich Girl, which was a John Worster pick. I asked him to because of this egg room we're doing here together. You see, this collaborative egg room experience we're all having together here. I asked him for some of his favorite songs and he threw me some. And that was one and I played it. And I'd never heard that version of that song. And I like it. Well, I love Nina Simone. That was Nina Simone, you know? And that was good. It made me like the song, like, because I didn't like this. Not that we've talked. John and I have talked about this. I'm not a yacht rock gal. And I've got yacht rock trauma. I do. And I know everyone loves it. That's cool. Yeah. I like that version a lot. So I appreciate him turning me on to, it's actually a really, the lyrics are good. Like, it's a good song. But when I heard it, when I hear it in its original way, something happens to me. My skeleton tries to jump out of its flesh suit. It's very weird. Have you ever had that feeling? Thanks for tuning in. This is Too Dark for Disney. I'm going to play the second segment of the Egg Room shortly. Programming support comes from Asheville Community Theater. More information concerning upcoming events, including the curious incident of the dog in the nighttime, Dance Nation, Clyde's, and Alice in Wonderland, Jr. More information is available at ashevilletheater.org. That's theater with an E at the end. That's 828-254-1320, the telephone number. And it's about to be time for the time, so let's do it now. Regarding the time, you're listening to Asheville FM at WSF MLP 103.3 Asheville, and this is the concert and entertainment calendar for Friday, July 31st. 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I keep thinking about this watermelon I had yesterday. It just came into my mind again. It's just like comes in and I can't, it blurs my whole brain into just thinking of this watermelon. It was my friend's birthday. Shout out to Donovan Quixote from Baya. Well, listen, I don't even know if he likes shout outs, so I'm going to stop. But it was my friend's birthday and we had a meal all together. Now we had a meal and there was this watermelon that was like, charcoal, or it was really good. It was like grilled. I mean, not grilled. It was grilled on a grill. Have you ever had anything like that before? It's still juicy and didn't lose any, like added more flavor. I don't know. Today, patio show, Beth Lee, Kevin Smith, and Miriam Allen at the Grey Eagle, Owen Walsh at the One Stop, Fink with Maggie Corner at Asheville Music Hall, Tiny TV's Good Grief, and Holly 750 at the Fleetwoods Place, that's amazing, The Muckers at Jack of the Woods, Sit a Spell, Old Time and Song, Ginger's Revenge, Summer Music Series with McKinney at Story Parlor, Holy Wave and Impending Joy at Eulogy, Proud Highway at New Belgium, Magic Tuber String Band with Shane Justice McCord and friends at IU Prana Listening Room. Tomorrow. Will we get there tomorrow? Hot in Here, 2000s Dance Party. Major Blythe and Headringer at Static Age Records. Eyes Up Here Comedy at Ginger's Revenge. Kawhi Rave Dance Party at Eulogy. Kawhi, like Hawaii? Or, I don't... Phantom Clutch at his Hideaway. Vance Gilbert at White Horse Black Mountain. Sunday. Yoga Taco Masso at the Gray Eagle. Masa Yoga. I don't want to say it again. Jazz Jam Sunday at Ginger's Revenge. Butts and Boots Line Dancing at Banks Avenue. Broken Social Scene at Burial Forestry Camp. Dancing Fleas at White Horse Black Mountain. This all really does tie into the theme of absurdity here, doesn't it? 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This is Too Dark for Disney. Thanks for tuning in. My name's Devin, and this is my show that I've been putting together for myself, honestly, myself, and for you. Sometimes you got to do things for yourself, you know. It's good therapy, I think. I don't know. Good outlet, maybe. I don't know. Connecting. I don't know. What is it for? I don't know. But then we can get into what is anything for. I don't know, really. We're just like these little creatures walking around and living until we don't, you know. Thanks for tuning in. Hope that you're enjoying the show, and hope that hope is a word that I would hope and would like to actually delete from the dictionary and the lexicon, because I think the word hope is a useless word. I think it is a joke of a word. I think it is a word that need not exist, because I'm not saying that I believe in free will, but this isn't even relevant to free will. It's more like if you hope for something, you can just do it then or make it happen. You know, when people say, hope you're doing well, why not just say, how are you doing? I mean, instead of the hope of it all, the mystery, you could just have the answer, I think is really where I get with that. But I digress. I don't know what's happening. Something is again, it's like this thing comes into the fray, and I don't know what to do with it. It's weird. I completely agree.
1: There has to be some showbiz in it.
0: For sure. Do you, well, man, I mean, I don't want to hit you with another tough one here, but I think I'm going to have to. Would you rather live in a sensory deprivation tank or a McDonald's?
1: Oh my God, that's a great one. Wow. Oh my God. You know, I don't know, I was last in a McDonald's. I'm going to say the other one, the sensory.
0: That makes complete sense. It's probably wiser anyway.
1: Yes. Imagine the smell.
0: Oof.
1: At a McDonald's.
0: And the noise and the constant of it all. The children. I mean.
1: The children.
0: We love the children, but always?
1: I knew.
0: Yeah. Ginger or Marianne?
1: Interesting. You know, all right. My opinion, unfortunately, is informed by the many stories I've heard about Tina Louise not being nice.
0: Mm.
1: So I can't separate the art from the artist. So
0: me neither.
1: So I'm going to say Marianne, Dawn Wells, the great Dawn Wells.
0: The great Dawn Wells, the beautiful Dawn Wells. I'm sure she seems quite kind, doesn't she?
1: Doesn't she?
0: Or at least open to...
1: I have a picture of... Remember on our last tour, didn't I buy a picture, an autographed picture? No, it wasn't her. It was Ellie Nay. Remember?
0: Yeah.
1: In Charlotte.
0: Yes, exactly. Yes. Oh, I remember. Yes, yes.
1: All right, go ahead. Sorry.
0: Where did you put that picture?
1: It was in Charlotte at that great vintage place.
0: No, but where did you put it? Where did you end up putting it?
1: It's on my mantle.
0: Amazing.
1: Next to the Richard Hell, autographed Richard Hell picture I bought the day before.
0: Love it. Love it. Oh, would you rather be a...
1: And when you said that, I thought you were going to say ginger or wasabi. I really did.
0: That's funny. I wouldn't even think to ask that question.
2: But it's a good, obviously, those things do go hand in hand and are completely opposite, aren't they?
1: Yes. Yeah.
2: Would you rather be a spilt milkshake or spilt perfume?
1: Interesting. See, my immediate answer would be the perfume, but then the question is, how big is this puddle? Like, where, the area in which the perfume has been spilled, is it super small, which means the perfume might be too much?
2: Right?
1: Well, like stingy, yeah.
2: Right, it's kind of like, what do you want your effect to be on someone? Do you want to have this linger? Do you want to be a lingering stench?
1: Is it spilling on somebody?
2: It could be spilling. Someone's experiencing it.
1: Well, if that's the case, I would probably say the milkshake, because the cleanup and the after effects would be less. Like with a milkshake, you'll be sticky, but you won't be smelling like a canoe.
2: Exactly.
1: Or some of the perfumes back in the day. There was canoe, there was...
2: Canoe was a perfume?
1: Remember, that might be a little before your time. Yes, it was a very adult perfume, and their commercials were erotic. It was like, first you see like a hot lady in a swimsuit on her yacht, and then you see this other hot guy on his yacht, and he just like gives her like a wink or something. And in the 70s, you would just get in your dinghy and go over to this guy, the stranger's yacht,
2: mm-hmm.
1: and embrace him. And then that's where the commercial ends.
2: Wow.
1: Can you believe that?
2: I have lots of thoughts on that. So basically, I'm curious about why they named it Canoe. I guess it was it's the scent that traveled in the wind to create...
1: It might be.
2: The allure, and the attraction?
1: It could be. Their slogan was, can you canoe, I think.
2: Oh, wow.
1: So bad. Anyway.
2: So bad. There's so much... It's so funny. I really like that sort of kitschy bad. It's better than whatever this bad is now, but there's a lot of bad. Yeah. You know. I've got two more questions for you. Are you doing okay? Do you need anything?
1: I'm doing great, yes.
2: Okay, yeah. Good. You know how when it rains, after a heavy rain, the grass sort of glistens with the dew of the rain that just fell upon it?
1: Mm-hmm.
2: Would you rather be the glistening blade of grass or the rain?
1: Ooh, these are all good. Interesting. Well, it's interesting because I guess at some point, the rain sort of is taken in by the grass.
2: Mm.
1: So you're sort of both already, but you're more the... I would say the grass, because then I feel like I have the best of both worlds.
2: That's so nice. And I love that you didn't even have a curiosity of whether this patch of grass had any potential to be completely pillaged and then some sort of condo built upon it. Because I was going to say... It would just be a field of grass. It would be there, and it could grow. And as the rain waters it, of course, the rain falls into the soil, and then you are right. They kind of become one, don't they? Or they aid each other in existence. But the grass can grow high and experience wind, you know?
1: Yeah.
2: Okay, last question for you.
1: Okay.
2: Do you have any advice for your younger, dumber, smaller little friend over here?
1: All right, I'm thinking. Well, here's something I didn't really fully learn until pretty recently, and that's that most people don't go deep on anything.
2: Mm.
1: Like, you do. You do. But like... I'm constantly talking to people who I just assume know a lot about what we're talking about. It turns out they don't at all.
2: Hmm.
1: So I would say, you know, there's a quote. I think it was Louis B. Mayer, the movie producer, and that was nobody knows anything. And so I would always have that in the back of my mind. I don't think people are lying. I think people are sort of bluffing a little bit in terms of, you know, what they know and how deep they go. But I would say do what feels, do what makes you happy. And if that's, if it's, you know, and if you can make money doing that and you feel good about it and it's not against your principles, do that. You know, my thing that I always say is, you know, I'd like to make a great living doing what I love and I feel great about doing.
2: Mm.
1: You know what I mean?
2: Yeah. Yeah. I'm just like punctured to the core at the moment. I'm taking in what you're saying here. Because that's all very real, you know? That's all so real.
1: Yes. And this is a meme, but I think it's true. It's like nobody has any idea the war anyone else is waging right now. You know what I mean?
2: Yes. Yes, I do.
1: So I always try to keep that in mind. Like, I had the worst day flying to the Newport Folk Festival the other day, Raleigh to Providence. And it took me 13 hours to get there.
2: Oh my God.
1: Via plane. Yes. So, I was just in the right frame of mind where I knew it was nobody's fault. Like, it's no one in front of me. It has anything to do with this. Like it in the larger picture. So, and you know, I was just a guy in a band trying to get somewhere. Those people actually had, you know, jobs and things, and they were, you know, trying their best to make it happen. And everyone's mad at them.
2: Yeah. Yeah.
1: So I always try to keep things like that in mind, you know, if I'm getting flustered about something. And a big thing is to just not take anything personally.
2: Ooh, that's hard,
1: you know?
2: Isn't it?
1: It's hard. It's really hard.
2: Well, you have to kind of walk the line of, I agree, but then it's also some things, like, what if it is personal, you know? Like, or not, right. not being like oblivious to like an airy, right. Like, to think that maybe this isn't personal.
1: Right.
2: It's kind of a...
1: Yeah. I know what you mean. Yeah. I guess I was talking about those sort of... Those things are just beyond your control.
2: Of course. Yeah, yeah, of course.
1: But yeah, like if you're being verbally attacked by someone, that's a different story.
2: Have you ever been verbally attacked by someone?
1: This is the greatest story. All right? Because it has the most amazing ending. One of my best and oldest friends, I met in Winston-Salem, North Carolina, and he lives in Chapel Hill now. Phil Morrison is his name. Director of a film called Junebug.
2: Oh.
1: Which gave us Amy Adams.
2: Yes.
1: Anyway, when we were very young, this would have been probably like 1989 or 90 or so, I must have just gotten off my job at the record store in the mall. And so it was late. It was probably like 10 o'clock. And I had to do laundry for whatever reason. And I lived in Winston-Salem, North Carolina, but the part of town that was pretty poor. Like it was country and poor. And I was one of the poor. And so he came with me to the laundromat. And it was an old-fashioned Southern laundromat, too. And so he and I were just kind of sitting on our machines and talking. And these two, you know, kind of redneck Southern guys come walking by. And they're probably in their mid-20s. And we're probably early 20s. And they walk by. And they look at us. And they keep walking. And, of course, they came back. And they started, like, you know, assuming we were gay and sort of, you know, kind of taunting us. But we were kind of not having fun with it. But, like, we kind of knew something wasn't going to happen. And the guy was pretty drunk. And he was saying more things like asking us if we had girlfriends. Yeah. Well, what are their names? And we would just say whoever our friends were. You know, like, that's my girlfriend. And then he goes, I'm going to kick your ass. I could kick both of your asses with my one hand tied by my back. And we're like, Wait, so you would just have one hand and it would be the two of us against that? Sort of like, not egging him on, but like,
2: he was
1: drunk enough that he wasn't sort of getting it, but it did start to escalate a little bit. And then I think he took his shirt off, and then at some point he got really flustered and he like said, "You guys are dead." And he walked off, and then we don't really know what to make of it, because like now we're a little bit scared. Like, well, he did kind of like ramp it up towards the end there. So what's going on? And then like 10 minutes later, he came back and it was incredible. He goes, "Hey guys, I just want to apologize. I've been drinking."
2: Oh yeah.
1: And it was insane. Like, when does that happen?
2: Never.
1: Never.
2: Never.
1: Yeah.
2: Oh my
1: god.
2: Like,
1: oh, it's okay. And so it ended on this crazy positive note that, I mean, you just never think something like that will happen.
2: You were shaking in your boots.
1: A little bit towards the end.
2: For sure, yeah.
1: We're kind of rolling with it at front at first, but then, yeah. But you know, a lot of that stuff evens out for me. Like, once I lost my wallet, it was a couple years before that, on St. Mark's Place. And like, I didn't have like a, I wasn't an adult really, you know, so I had my license and maybe a bank machine card, and I had like $20 in it. And I was living up in northern New Jersey at that time. And, you know, I called it in knowing nothing would happen. And so then I go to visit my parents back in Pennsylvania, maybe a few weeks later. Someone found the wallet on St. Mark's Place and sent it back to my childhood home, because that was what the address was, with a note that I still have. And it said, "Hey, you know, I found your wallet. It had $19, and I took that as a tip. But I knew you would want your wallet and the license and the card." Isn't that amazing?
2: It's crazy. Yes, that is amazing. I love things like that. And it's all...
1: Yeah.
2: It's all absurd, isn't it? It's all absurd.
1: It is. It's absurd. But I also think once you sort of treat it like that, like, you take it seriously, but you know, always be zooming out, I think. Like, what's the big picture here? Is this a big deal? Does this really mean... How I heard the greatest quote the other day was, "How real am I going to make this?"
2: Mm.
1: Right? It's mm-hmm. pretty good.
2: That's good. That's very good. That's... I'm taking it.
1: And I guess real could also be big. Like, how big am I going to make this?
2: Yeah. Thank you so much. This has been so lovely. Thank you for coming into the egg room.
1: Oh, of course. I've been wanting to go in the egg room since I met you. Since you told me about the egg room.
2: I hope it wasn't too painful. And I hope that you don't have any nightmares.
1: Oh, I love it. No, it's fine. I don't have nightmares.
2: Really?
1: I really don't have scary dreams. Yeah.
2: Never. Never?
1: And if it's just like what we just talked about, I had a stress dream the other night where I reached into my bag and I couldn't find my wallet, but then I did find it. It's like, that's a stress dream for me.
2: Well, you're doing whatever you're doing it right.
1: I guess.
2: Where are you? Are you home for a while, or are you? Oh, no, you're going on tour soon.
1: Well, I'm going to go see Robert Dylan tomorrow night in Raleigh, and then Robert Dylan the next night in Wilmington. And then I'm going to go to a wedding in Athens on Saturday. And then the next week, the Mountain Goats go into our little tour mode. We're going to put a record out and start a tour.
2: Yes, yes. Moving and shaking you are.
1: Right?
2: Yes.
1: And you got big travels?
2: I do.
1: When do you leave?
2: August 10th.
1: August 10th, okay.
2: Yeah, the eclipse is the 11th. And then that Stiff Little Fingers putting the fast in Belfast is the 24th.
1: Oh, yes.
2: Yeah.
1: Please send pictures.
2: Oh, I will.
1: It's Undertone. Are Boomtown Rats playing?
2: Nope, it's the Ruts, the Undertones, and Stiff Little Fingers. And then the Outcasts are playing like a day show.
1: Who's the Outcasts?
2: It's some band that my friend Fast Eddie sent to me. He said he saw them a lot the first time he went to Putting the Fast in Belfast. I don't know. Some power pop, amazing Irish band.
1: Okay.
2: You know.
1: Oh, I love it.
2: Yeah.
1: Oh, that's fun. That's going to be so cool.
2: Yeah. Well, safe travels. And we are now exiting the egg room. Thank you so much.
1: All right, Devin. Love you. Good to see you in the egg room. Okay.

You know, can you relate? This is Too Dark for Disney. That was Dry Cleaning. We do love Dry Cleaning. We love Dry Cleaning. Her lyrics are just really perfect for me. Perfect for me. Hot Penny Day is the track off of Stump Work, put out by 4AD, Chrome with Anorexic Sacrifice, and Blue Oyster Cult with Don't Fear the Reaper off of Agents of Fortune. Those two were John Worster choices. I asked him, somebody called in to ask who I was interviewing, and that was John Worster. If you don't know who that is, pretty impressive. If you just check out his Wikipedia, it's like, whoa, man. Yeah, he's one of those guys. Like, everybody knows him. Everybody loves him. He's on everything. And he's got that thing where he's really talented sonically, but also mentally, like, funny man. Thanks to John for letting me, for being a sport and walking into the egg room and having a little chat with me. What else for you? Nothing, I don't think. 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As I said, this is Too Dark for Disney. This is my radio program every week here on Asheville FM and over there on Radio Woodstock in the Hudson Valley. I appreciate you tuning in if you are. Got a bit of time left. I'm going to play one more Worster song that he gave me as a favorite of his. And he did make a point to say that he chose darker songs for the darkness of me. There's darkness and lightness in all of us, isn't there? Yes, there is. It's good to have a sense of humor. If we haven't learned that already, it might just be the thing that saves lives regarding sanity. So here is one last John Worster pick. It's a classic. The Killing Moon by Echo and the Bunnymen on Too Dark for Disney.

Hey. Thanks for tuning in. This has been Too Dark for Disney. That was The Jam with Bricks and Mortar off of In the City. The Fall with Cruiser's Creek. The Hollies with Stop, Stop, Stop. The Druids of Stonehenge with Earthless off of Creation. And Echo and the Bunnymen started that last little set of Too Dark for Disney. Appreciate you tuning in. Keep your radio on if and you want to. Big thanks to John Worster for allowing an interview with me to occur. And I've got one more track for you. Maybe two, maybe one, maybe two. I don't know. I'm trying my best. Let's all just try our best. I don't believe that everyone's trying their best. I don't. That's another thing I don't believe. I don't believe it. I'm not saying that you're not, if you hear me here. I'm not saying that about you. I'm saying I think it is important, and this is just coming from me. I'm no one. Just, I think we're trying our best. I won't deny that we're trying our best, we being us as individuals and collectively together, if acting and thinking with intention. But I'm not sure that intention is constantly considered in the minds of the humans. So maybe we can try to do that better. I don't know. Okay, bye. This is The Undertones with Family Entertainment. Ciao, ciao, little doggies.

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Hello, Asheville and around the world. Welcome to That's So Last Century. I'm Robert, a rather 20th century man, you know, and therefore each week I play the music in the background, 20th Century Man by the Kinks. Wow, it's the last day of the month. July is finished. Well, I played July songs last week, and I'll probably dig around to find some August songs for next week. So today, well, acting on a suggestion of my loyal listener, Mark, in Thailand, I picked another general topic for a theme, namely water. I had no trouble finding about 4 hours worth of music and had to cut it down to fit into my 2-hour show. It'll be wet, for sure, but first, you know I have to play a couple songs to coincide with the show number, and today is the 98th episode of That's So Last Century. It did take some searching, but here for your listening pleasure are a couple of obscure songs with 98 in the title, starting off appropriately with one simply called 98.

That was LA band Droogs, and from their 1983 EP Heads Examined, we heard 98 Steps. Before that was SCRAM, or Scram, I guess, out of who knows where, and a 1984 B-side single called 98. Meanwhile, in the background, completely and unintentionally 80s trio of tunes, is Fortune out of Ohio, and from their 1985 first album, Fortune, it's 98 degrees in the shade. And I am very glad it's not that now. Thank God for air conditioning, right? Those three 98 titled songs are in celebration of this, the 98th episode of my show, That's So Last Century. I can't wait for number 100. That's going to be centennial. 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As I mentioned a few minutes ago, today's theme is water, that substance without which life would not exist. And we've probably all heard that our bodies are up to 60% water, so stay hydrated, y'all. I'll kick off my look at hydrogen dioxide with I Come From The Water.

That's the offshoot band from Talking Heads, featuring bassist Tina Weymouth and drummer Chris France, who are husband and wife. The band is Tom Tom Club, and from their fifth album, The Good, the Bad, and the Funky in 2000, we heard Holy Water. Hey, that's not last century, is it? Before that was English band Blur, and from their second album, Modern Life is Rubbish, released in 1993, it was Oily Water, which may have been hard to hear, but singer Damon Albarn says, "I drank too much oily water," which seems to have induced a dream, if not hallucinations. And the watery set began with I Come From the Water by Toadies, kind of a grunge band out of Fort Worth, Texas, from their debut album in 1994, Rubberneck. Yes, today's theme is water. Why not? In the background is gifted composer Russ Garcia, who self-taught himself to read and play music as a child, and then went on to compose lots of pieces for movies and TV throughout his life. The track playing is Water Creatures of Astra, taken from a 1958 concept album, unusual in those times, called Fantastica, Music from Outer Space. Hey, did you tune in late and miss part of one of our great programs? Do not fret. 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You can also do the same on our sweet Asheville FM app, too, which you can find on the Google Play or Apple App stores. Thank you for tuning in. I'll go right back to the watery songs now. All I'll say about this next one is that it's by Violent Femmes on That's So Last Century.

0: Have you ever noticed that humans seem to have a fascination with the idea of walking on water? We just heard three songs about that, starting with Jesus Walking on the Water by Violent Femmes, found on their rather overlooked second album, Hallowed Ground, out in 1984. After that was Walking on the Water by NYC band Richard Hell and the Voidoids, from the classic 1977 debut album Blank Generation, a truly must-listen LP. And we just finished hearing English band The Move, who would later become Electric Light Orchestra, but back in 1968 they were quite psychedelic rather than classical. The track was Walk Upon the Water from their first album Move, which was apparently not released in the US. In the background is the acclaimed producer William Orbit and a solo effort of his called Water from a Vine Leaf, found on the album Strange Cargo 3, released in 93. 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I'm Robert, and I've got a reggae water song now called Water Pistol.
1: And I found myself suddenly waking up. And there are four young girls giving me water from a vine leaf, just dropping it onto my tongue.

At the time that track was recorded, the band was called Scraping Fetus Off the Wheel, but has since been shortened to Fetus, spelled F-O-E-T-U-S, which is the British spelling of fetus. And Fetus is actually just one guy, Australian musician J.G. Thirlwell, who quirkily titles all of his albums with a single four-letter word. In this case, his third album is Hole, released in 1984, and which gave us the track Water Torture. Ahead of that was Kentucky native Adrian Belew with the track Water Turns to Wine from the album titled Side 3 and released this century in 2006. Just keeping you on your toes. Actually, he goes pretty far back, starting off with Frank Zappa's band in 1977. We started with reggae song Water Pistol, about a real encounter in Central Park, New York with a couple of criminals, as singer Tony Brutus described it, and thwarted them with a plastic toy gun. Water Pistol is a classic 1983 single. Behind me is Grateful Dead drummer Mickey Hart from his third solo album At the Edge, out in 1990, and the track Skywater, which I imagine is another way of referring to what you and I call rain. The Asheville FM News Hour features local and national headlines, coverage of the Asheville City Council, a weekly health report, and interviews covering the issues relevant to the people in Asheville and Western North Carolina. We highlight the community voices of Asheville and share stories from across the

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0: 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So,

0: This would be a little bit of vocal teenage heaven right here on Earth.
1: Well, that set kind of went crazy at the end, didn't it? It started innocently enough with Winston-Salem, North Carolina band Let's Active, fronted by producer Mitch Easter, and the track Waters Part from their 1984 debut Cypress. After that was a band from the University of Massachusetts Amherst called Dinosaur Jr. and the track Water from their fourth album Green Mind out in 91. And the aforementioned craziness was courtesy of the Mothers of Invention doing Let's Make the Water Turn Black from their third album We're Only in It for the Money, released in 1968. Frank Zappa had a very weird sense of humor. Somewhere in the background is one from Psychic TV's second album, Dreams Less Sweet, called Clouds Without Water, released in 1982. 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Okay, as we start hour number two of That's So Last Century, I think I'll play a set of funk music. Although the first one is more soul than funk, I guess. It's a cover of an African-American spiritual that's at least 150 years old called Wade in the Water on 103.3 Asheville FM.